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1: Micah Tyler on his radio. I'm Donna Cruz. Sometimes you just have to buckle down and do the thing. I was there a couple of years ago. I had to take off some weight, and it was hard because it was more than like 10 or 15 pounds that I had to lose. And it does. It takes a lot of discipline, a lot of saying no, a lot of two bites here and three bites there instead of, you know, a full overflowing plate. But the one thing that was always in the back of my mind, the sandwich. I mean, there's nothing like the comfort of a warm sandwich. This was my fantasy sandwich. Toasted bread, something that had a lot going on with some seeds and everything. And then the gooey cheese. Like, that is the number one must for a sandwich. And it had to be pretty big. So big that you had to squish the thing down to be able to take a bite. And, oh, some iceberg lettuce, too, for crunch. That would be so awesome. And that was the big problem. I was building this fantasy sandwich in my mind every single day while I'm trying to push anything away that has the gooey cheese, especially because it's so good and so bad. People online were rating their all-time favorite sandwiches, coming in at number three, and you'll see the common theme here, the cheese steak sandwich. Coming in second place, the grilled cheese sandwich. And number one was the BLT. To mine, I would have definitely added the gooey cheese and probably an egg, too.
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0: grateful for you.
1: Chandler Moore on his radio. Hi, I'm Donna Cruz. This is the time of year. A lot of us are thinking about it, just trying to stay in shape ahead of the holiday season. And for most of us, that involves diet, exercise, a lot of discipline. And one of the hardest things to turn away for a lot of people is the sandwich. People were ranking their all-time favorite sandwiches, and most of them included one common ingredient. Even my fantasy sandwich, it goes to that gooey cheese, and that's a really hard one to say no to. Gina, thank you. You can relate to this too, right?
2: Oh, I just listened to your fantasy sandwich story, and it sounds awesome because I've been on a diet that's pretty restrictive, mm-hmm. only protein and vegetables, and so, you know, carbs are a no-no, and so... mine would be enchiladas, a big plate of enchiladas and rice and beans.
1: Yeah, again, with the gooey cheese, right?
2: Exactly. Again, with the gooey cheese and, yeah, exactly.
3: Mainly clear sky overnight. We will drop down into the lower 50s. Lots of sunshine, a high right around 80 on Saturday. Saturday night, mainly clear, low 50s. Sunday, we should see sun-filled skies, or high on Sunday in the low to mid 80s. We should see 80 to 83 again on Monday, and Tuesday, sunshine, a high near 85. I'm meteorologist Sally Russell with more Lifting and Encouraging Music next on his radio 89.3.
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This is Our God.

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4: So we might not be intentionally saying, okay, bow your head, we're going to pray. But as we're talking about ways we can grow in love, we can grow in support, we can reflect this covenant of love that God loved us first and we're only loving because He loved us. I think He can receive that as a prayer, and I think God can work in our marriages.
5: This is Focus on the Family with Jim Daly, and our guest today is Jody Berndt, describing ways that you can pray more frequently and more effectively in your marriage. Thanks for joining us. I'm John Fuller.
3: John, it's so great to have Jody back. We had a wonderful conversation last time. We discussed how praying the scriptures for your spouse is a vital element to your marriage. I think even within the Christian community, we don't value it as much as we need to. We touched on how to do that when personalities are different. You know, you have introvert, extrovert, maybe the husband's a little uncomfortable, maybe the wife's a little uncomfortable, whatever it might be. And she gave some great examples of how to work through that and still pray together. Mm-hmm. Today, we're going to discuss how to pray over your finances, your service to one another. Let me say that again to the husbands, your service to one another, and also praying through both the joys and the trials that come into life. It's going to be a great discussion.
5: It will be. And if you missed part one, stop by our website. 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As we shared last time, Jody Berndt is a public speaker, a Bible teacher, and the author of the best-selling series of books, Praying the Scriptures. And today we'll hear more about one of those books in the series. It's called Praying the Scriptures for Your Marriage.
3: Jody, welcome back.
4: Thank you so much for having me.
3: It's good to have you. And okay, so we kind of said what we're going to do today, so let's get into it.
4: Can't wait.
3: One of the big responses we receive here at Focus on the Family with marriage difficulty are the finances.
4: Yes.
3: You know, there's sometimes there's not enough, and we get that. And sometimes it's mismanagement. Somebody is medicating through buying a lot, whatever it might be. But let me just ask you, I think you had a friend that you mentioned in the book who I think saw her dream house and something went wrong.
4: Yeah. They had moved to a new town and she was fine with moving. It was a job move for her husband. And she got there and she was really excited when she found what was, she thought, their dream house. And he looked at it and said, you know, we can't even consider that. That is too showy. It wasn't even a budget thing. He just thought we shouldn't live in that fancy of a house. That would look proud. And she thought, wow, it's everything I ever dreamed of in a house. And that created real conflict for them. And she found herself taking it to the Lord, not in a humble, sweet prayer, but in an angry prayer. And, you know, God can handle those prayers, right? And
3: sure.
4: She's saying, why is he being, and she used the word ogre. She said, why is he being such an ogre? Why is my husband not understanding how much his house means to me? And so the two of them had to really work through that. But what was so neat in their marriage was that they really valued unity, unity in their decision making. And she thought to herself, if we're not united on the purchase of this house, I don't want to press it through. That's never going to be a good outcome.
3: Right. The difficulty there, though, is not letting that bitterness build up.
4: Yes.
3: Whatever it might be.
4: Yeah.
3: Other couples, it may not be a house that one of you really wanted to buy and the other
4: right.
3: didn't.
4: Right.
3: But it could be a car. It could be other things. You know, Christmas presents. Gene and I, we tend to spend a lot at Christmas. And,
4: yeah.
3: you know, it's
4: yeah.
3: something we'll talk about.
4: Yeah.
3: Typically, it's my pouty face.
4: That she gives it away.
3: Well, you know, I'm like, okay. But, you know, she loves to bless the kids and friends and
4: yeah.
3: things like that.
4: And
3: it's a good thing.
4: There's nothing wrong with that. You know, you probably know I used to write books for Ron Blue. He was kind of Dave Ramsey before there was Dave
3: yeah.
4: Ramsey.
3: And
4: Robbie thinks that's just the greatest joke from the Lord in the world because I don't know a whole lot about money management. But thanks to that writing, I learned stuff. And one of the things I learned was that money's just money. You know, it's a tool to be used for other things. And so the question we need to ask ourselves in our marriages as we're considering, all right, how much are we spending on Christmas gifts? What kind of house are we living in? What sort of vacations we take? All of that stuff is just, are we using our money, our tool, the way God wants us to? You know, who are we ultimately serving? Are we serving ourselves? Are we serving, you know, other people? Are we serving the Lord? Because honestly, buying a new pair of sneakers can be a spiritual decision, just like give tithing, because it's money. You know, we all live in a world, right, where there are limited resources to spend on unlimited needs and wants. So everything becomes a spending and a spiritual decision when we look at it that way.
3: And some of these sneakers are ridiculous.
4: Yeah, that is true. That is a little mortgage payment, isn't it, sometimes?
3: I'm not spending $400,000 on sneakers.
4: You're right.
3: Sneakers,
4: maybe that's not the best example.
3: No kidding. The big thing is, how can praying for our spouse help us with those financial decisions? I think that's a really good thing. Gene and I have been pretty good with that. Yeah. There's a big thing.
4: Yeah.
3: Maybe not as strong on the smaller things, ironically, now that I think about it.
4: Yeah.
3: But speak to the power of prayer when it comes to financial decision making.
4: And backing up a little bit from that, too, is you do have different desires a lot of times. And when Robbie and I were younger, we used an envelope system what cash goes in where. And we also said to one another, and this was a million years ago, but that any decision under $50, we didn't have to be in unity for. We could just get what we wanted on that. And bigger than that, we should talk about it. I'm sure today's couples might have a higher limit than that. But for us, that's what it was. But when there was time where there was tension, where one of us thought, okay, we should buy this, and the other one didn't, prayer really was a way for us to be humble, to say, you know, not my will, not even his will, but thy will, Lord, and bring us into unity, bring us into understanding. And you never lose when you give time. And sometimes stepping back and praying. And Robbie, I'm always the one that thinks we're never going to find a great deal as this. We got to act now. And he says, there will always be another deal. Let's step back and seek God. Let's get in unity with each other. And that's been a real barometer for our decision making.
3: I'm laughing because that sounds just like me. You and I purchased kind of the same way.
4: We would be broke.
3: Yeah, why wait when you can have a super duper refrigerator right now?
4: That's right. That's right. Thanks be to God for Gene and Robbie.
3: Anchors in decision making. Let's move to another topic now. This is really, everybody's going to go, turn the radio or whatever up, YouTube, and the issue is submission. Mm. Ready for the organ music? Dun, dun, dun, dun.
4: Yeah.
3: The idea of submission is so touchy
4: in
3: our culture today. And I guess the question is, how have you wrestled with yielding your desires to Robbie when there's a tiebreaker kind of thing? And maybe, I don't know if there's a deep theological way to manage that. But even saying that feels a little uncomfortable. Like you've got, if it's just a 50-50 thing, who's got the call?
4: Wow.
3: And is it that simple?
4: Well, you know, for us, and I agree with you, that is a lightning rod word. And a lot of times people read that Ephesians 5 passage, which, you know, is the classic New Testament passage on husbands and wives and how we are to live. And people will start with that verse 22 saying, wives, you know, submit to your husbands. I think we need to back it way up to the beginning of that chapter. And this has been the thing that has come in working on this book, the thing that has come so alive to me is the gift that we have when we walk in love, Ephesians 5, 2, giving ourselves up for one another, just like Christ gave himself up for us. That opens the door. And then Ephesians 5:16 says, make the most of every opportunity. And in marriage, don't we have 100 opportunities every day to submit to one another, to yield our rights, whether it's I'm going to the movie I don't want to see because he really wants to see it. He's coming to the office party or the family function that he might not want to go to because I've asked him to come. You know, we just have 100 chances to make the most of every opportunity. Again, Ephesians 5:16, to submit to one another. That's verse 21, submit to one another out of reverence for Christ. So I was thinking all of these things over and over again. And I love Paul tucks in Ephesians 5, verse 18 says, be filled with the Spirit. Because those times when we cannot do it, we can't give ourselves up for the other person. Our will is just too strong. Our desires, our selfishness is too strong. But when we are filled with the Spirit, that makes it possible. The Holy Spirit can work in us the things we don't even want to do. And it is just the coolest thing to me. Paul writes that, you know, marriage is a profound mystery. It's a reflection of Christ's love for the church. And as we do that, as we partner with the Lord, really, as we share in that fellowship of mutual submission, we get to see love grow, love flourish. That creates a climate where marriages can thrive through this mutual surrender and submission. This, again, looking not to our own interests, but also to the interests of others. And you know what's so cool? Secular research has supported this. It creates researchers at the National Marriage Project. That is something out of UVA, which of course I love being a UVA alum, but they have found that when we intentionally do things for our spouse, whether it's something small, like bringing a cup of coffee in the morning or something larger, when we do that consistently over time, it creates what they call an upward spiral of generosity, a climate in which love can flourish. Mm. And isn't that a cool thought? I mean, because that's research that's not biblically based. It's biblically mandated. But, you know, you don't have to be reading your Bible to realize what doing something for someone else over time can create for them the desire to bless you in return.
3: Well, and I so appreciate the preface that you gave there, that if you look up in Ephesians,
4: yes,
3: there's a lot more about
4: you
3: what both of you have to do.
4: Start with verse 22.
3: But, you know, there are the ogres, and you just go to a verse that fits your temperament, and this is what it is.
4: Yeah.
3: That's why I think it's such a, you know, inflammatory area.
4: Yeah, it's definitely inflammatory.
3: If it's done well, it's not a matchstick.
4: Right.
3: It's not going to light gasoline on fire.
4: Right.
3: And that's where we got to get to.
4: Yeah. Yeah. And, you know, you and I both know we're not talking about the wife submitting to the emotionally or physically abusive husband.
3: Never.
4: You know, none of that. That is not what Paul's talking about
3: not
4: here.
3: Not at all. Not at all. So hopefully the church can get healthier and healthier in that area.
4: Yes.
3: In fact, one exercise that you and Robbie came up with was to do a little competition where you can outserve each other.
4: Oh, yeah.
3: Being competitive, I like this idea.
4: Yes. Well, he's competitive,
3: I mean,
4: too.
3: Keep score. Yeah. You know, what's the score like? 1,680 to what?
4: If we had to point to one like nugget that we would say was so formative in our newlywed years, we heard Dr. Tony Evans speak, and he said that he and his wife had made this commitment to try to serve one another, and it became kind of a game, and then it escalated to a competition, and Tony got frustrated because he said his wife was so much better and so much more creative at coming up with things that she could do for him that he said she was out serving me, and he had to like think of ways to catch up. And Robbie and I really took that to heart. And he would even say for him, which I am such a beneficiary of, that those acts of service, those choices, created in him a cherishing. Like he actually began to, it moved from just being kind or serving to really cherishing me. And, you know, as the recipient of that, you just can't even imagine what it feels like to know that your partner is cherishing you. But that's what those little acts of service can lead to.
3: That's really good.
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3: Let's move into suffering and grief and cover. This is a heavier topic, not as jovial, but it's important that we talk about it. When you first married Robbie, how did you view storms that would come into your life?
4: Well, we didn't think there was going to be storms when we first got married, you know?
3: And then how prayer was incorporated into that later, but...
4: Yeah, well, you know, when Robbie and I got married, you sit there, right, and you're standing at the altar and you're reciting those vows to love and to cherish till death do you part, for better, for worse, for richer, for poorer, all these, you know, opposite sides of the same marriage coin. And you think to yourself, what about, you know, better or worse? There's nothing worse. We're in love. We're all dressed up. The sun is shining. Our friends are here. Marriage is going to be awesome. And then life happens, and you hit some hard things. And I'll tell you, a couple chapters in the book really were hard to write. I interviewed people who In one case, her husband had started cheating on her during their honeymoon.
3: Oh, my goodness.
4: And then, you know, it continued through their marriage, and she felt like, as a good Christian woman, she needed to stick it out. And I don't want to blow the whole story, but that is a story where the presence of the Lord walking with her and equipping her to forgive. They did wind up getting divorced, and he actually wound up getting sick, and she was able to care for him in that time of sickness, which was just amazing. But then in another couple went through a season where they lost a child. Mm. And as you know, that can derail a marriage. Even the strongest marriages can begin to crumple under the pressure of that. So there are storms that we don't see coming. And I think the only way we get through that is with prayer and with inviting God's presence into the mix, because there's not an easy answer. You can't say, why did he cheat? Why did our child have to die? Why did we have 3 years of separation and hatred? We don't have easy answers for that. But when we have, over and over again, as I interviewed people, the thing that got them through those storms, those rocky times, was the comfort of God's presence. Mm. And, you know, we see that again and again in Scripture. Joseph getting thrown into the cistern and then tossed into prison. And over again, you read in his story, the guy who had the worst betrayals, and God was with him, and God was with him, and God was with him. And sometimes when we're in those pits, what we need isn't the answer as much as we need to know he's in it with us.
3: That's so true. The difficulty, and I think whenever we share on this program a story of the loss of a child, mm-hmm. those tend to be the most difficult, heart-wrenching. And I don't know that there's an application of degree.
4: No.
3: But loss of a child is like at the bottom of the pit of this life. Mm-hmm. And so often it's an easy place to be angry at God, to not understand the answers, because they're impossible to find in this life.
4: Yeah, and you know what? We can be angry at him. That's the beauty. He can take our questions. He can take our anger. You know, you read through the Psalms and you see all of those emotions expressed. I would encourage anybody who's in that hard place to open the book of Psalms and just go through and be praying some of those.
3: Jody, in that regard, we haven't touched on this last time or this time, but just, you know, the exercise of praying. For some people, they feel it has to be a formal kind of thing. You know, people that lean toward more liturgy in their church, more formality in their church, that can be kind of intimidating. I'm not a priest. I'm not a pastor. I'm not sure that I could do that.
4: Jim, I hear that all the time.
3: And then, you know, the real thing is he reminds us that he's our Abba Father. He's our daddy.
4: Right.
3: And that he wants us to talk to him like you would your earthly father, in a good way, a loving relationship.
4: He wants us to talk to him. The Bible says he bends down to listen. You know, he delights in hearing our prayers. He commands us to pray. I do talk to people, though, when, you know, 70, 80-year-old women who come up to me and they say, I've been in church my whole life, but nobody's ever taught me to pray. It has felt like what the minister does. It has felt like what we read out of the book. I know the Lord's Prayer. But how do you go beyond that? Yeah. And again, I go back to that John 15, Jesus saying, if you remain in me and my words remain in you, ask whatever you wish. He's like, yeah, use the words that I've given you first in Scripture and use them to shape your prayers. Talk to me. And the other thing, I talk to people, they say, yeah, but, you know, Jody, you're just talking about somebody losing a child, somebody whose husband cheated. I'm just frustrated that my husband, you know, leaves his shirt on the floor, whatever. I don't want to pray about that. That's just
3: too
4: petty.
3: Trivial.
4: That's too trivial. I had one lady say to me, I don't want to be clogging the lines when somebody with something really big is trying to get through to God. Mm. And I think, God, we can't look at God as though he has this limited bandwidth that he can only hit 10 topics a day or 10 people a day. He delights in the details of our lives. He's the God who knows the hairs of our head, right? Yeah. The number. So we can come to him with anything. And he tells us to. He loves that.
3: I'm thinking of that, like, a simple definition of prayer is simply to talk to God.
4: Absolutely.
3: That's what it is. Prayer is not complicated, and it shouldn't be complicated, because God wants to commune with us throughout the day.
4: Mm-hmm. Yeah, just not like we do with our own children, right? Yeah. We love it when they talk to us.
3: It's
4: a
3: great analogy.
4: Really do.
3: Before we move off of this suffering and grief, because that can come in so many ways, powerful ways that you just talked about, loss of a child, infidelity in marriage. Unbelieving spouse. Sometimes, you know, on the broadcast here, we're not including that person.
4: Yes.
3: And we have had a couple of women that joined us on the broadcast. You can go through the library and look at that and listen on your smartphone. But they spoke about being married to unbelieving spouses.
4: Yeah.
3: And there can be grief with that. There's always hope. But especially in this area of praying together, it's a very different thing when you're married to an unbelieving spouse. Maybe a delightful person.
4: Right.
3: Yeah. But they just don't believe in Jesus.
4: And I actually talked to a woman about that very thing for the book. It's a chapter called Trusting God with Your Differences, with Your Faith Differences, because, you know, believing spouse or not, we will have faith differences. But if your spouse isn't a believer, and again, I mean, it can move into the almost funny sometimes, and it's not funny, but I interviewed one gal who was like, I bought my husband a Bible with his monogram on it. I got him a devotional that had a golfer on the cover because he likes to golf. I left the email addresses, you know, for all the men in our church that I thought he should be friends with around. You know, these wives, and we wives do this. We want to create the greenhouse environment in which we think our husband's faith can flourish. And then, you know, finally this lady, you know, she didn't drink. Her husband loved to have a bourbon at night. Everything she looked at in his faith seemed to be like he was on the JV and she was the varsity, and she didn't like that. And finally one day he looked at her and he said, why do you think your relationship with God is so much better than mine? And she said, you know, that really stopped her in her tracks because she thought to herself, it's kind of arrogant of me to assume that my way of worship, my way of knowing the Lord, my way of praying is right and my husband's is wrong. Now, in her case, he was a believer. He just wasn't a believer of her exact stripe and maybe not as spiritually mature. But I think whether your spouse is a believer and isn't praying the way you want, or they're an unbeliever, over and over again, we see in scripture verses like in Romans where it says that God's kindness leads us to repentance. And so often we can look at our spouse and we can be saying, Holy Spirit, convict him, or I want to argue him into it. We're not going to win our spouse with conviction and argument. We're going to win with love and with kindness, you know, and with winning them
3: over
4: that way.
3: It's so true. And the same application is there for parenting. I mean, so often if you're fearful and in your high control mode, you have the potential, especially with your teenagers, to kind of push them in the very direction you don't want them to go, because you're, and it's similar to what you were just saying. Yeah. If you're going to argue him or her into something, well, try that with a 14, 15-year-old. You're going to argue them into doing their things.
4: Absolutely. And you know, we know that Proverbs 18, I think it's verse 21, words kill, words give life. They're poison or fruit, you choose. And as we want to speak these life-giving words in our marriages, just like, as you're saying, with a teenager, with a child, you know, when you're saying, hey, I love the way you did this, that you watch a child blossom in that. Whereas when you criticize, they kind of shrink up. And it's the same with our marriages. We want to affirm the good things we see in our spouses.
3: How does prayer, again, with your spouse, how does that affect your kids? And how do you include your kids in praying? You know, at a little age, it's pretty obvious.
4: Right.
3: But as they get older, they may have less interest and they're on their own journey now.
4: Yeah.
3: How did you and Robbie work in the kids to prayer time?
4: Well, you know, I'd love to say we had these fabulous family devotions where everyone came with their Bible and we sat for half an hour.
3: And there was angelic music playing.
4: Yeah, I would love to say that. No, it was more like we would hear the bus coming up the street to the cul-de-sac and you could hear the up the hill and somebody would yell, bus, and we'd gather at the front door and, you know, have
3: normal
4: a quick
3: chaos.
4: Yeah, we'd have, you know, somebody's looking for their permission slip, their shoe, whatever. And we would just take a moment there to just speak a prayer over them as they walked out the door. You know, maybe it might be, let your presence go with them today, Lord, or fill them with joy, any of those things. Let them be a blessing. And it might be as something as short as that. Then as they got older and could be a little more responsible, we might say, hey, come to the breakfast table. You know, we're going to have 5 minutes. We're going to consider this passage or this verse or this little, you know, devotional book, whatever it is. But in terms of our own marriage, I think it really created for our children a sense of security and a sense of stability to see us prioritizing prayer again, even if it was just for a few minutes. And that might mean that the kids' needs had to wait. Yeah. And I think there is something kind of magical in parenting when you put your kids on hold for a time so that you can focus on one another, so that you can have that spiritual intimacy with the Lord. We might worry that, oh no, they're going to feel ignored, they're going to feel left out, they're going to feel neglected. And what science is showing is that that actually creates a stable and secure family environment, because the kids feel secure saying, wow, mom and dad love each other. And not only that, but they may be fallible because they're human, and our kids know we're fallible, but they have a higher power and authority right. that they can tap into. So they see that we are, we know we don't have all the answers. And when they see us looking to the Lord for those answers, that creates a framework and a structure in which their own spiritual lives can flourish.
3: Yeah, it's really good. In that context, leaving that lasting legacy, the broad mm-hmm. paintbrush stroke of that, when you and Robbie look back now, your kids are older. What kind of legacy does praying with your spouse leave for your family?
4: Well, God's word never comes back empty, Isaiah 55 says. It always accomplishes the purposes for which it is sent. And I think that there will be answers that we don't even see unfold as they continue to unfold over time. And another thing, Jim, we didn't really talk about, but I want our kids to know God is fun. I want them to know prayer is fun. We can put it in this box like it's our holy side. And in the book, we start each chapter with a joke instead of with a prayer verse, just because I want to lighten up. You started yesterday's show saying, prayer is work and marriage is work and things are work. And yeah, we all know we have to work at marriage, all that. But it's also fun. Yeah. And I just want to let everyone know who's listening, this is a joy and a delight. It's meant to be that.
3: I can't wait to really experience the humor God has, because I think it's abounding.
5: And that's how we concluded our two-part conversation with Jody Berndt, talking about her wonderful book, Praying the Scriptures for Your Marriage, Trusting God with Your Most Important Relationship. 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
3: And John, let me explain how donations to Focus on the Family are impacting families. 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And a woman named Judy said this: "Let me tell you, Focus on the Family has saved my marriage many times over. I'm so grateful to you all."
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3: Absolutely. 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
7: 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I'm Dr. Wes Stafford, inviting you to take a humorous but biblical look at the topic of sin with author, speaker, and comedian Ken Davis.
8: A lady went to the butcher shop looking for a chicken for dinner. She asked the butcher to see his selection. Now, the butcher only had one chicken left, but he did not tell the lady. He kept the chickens in a bin below the counter, so he reached down and pulled out his last chicken. He put it on the scale. The lady eyed the weight and asked if he had one a little larger. Yeah, he replied, and he lowered the chicken down to the empty bin, shook it against the counter, and then brought the same chicken back out again. This time, when he placed it on the scale, his trained thumb hung just a little bit on the edge of the scale. The lady eyed the weight and said, "Perfect. I'll take both of them." Whoa. The moral of this story? Your sins will find you out. The first time my daughter was allowed to babysit, she was told not to leave the house when a friend came over. She thought, what harm could it be to leave her sister in the house and play outside for a little while? She accidentally locked herself out. In an effort to break back in, she attracted the attention of a neighbor who called the police. If we continue to practice sinning, eventually our actions will become known. Tell the truth and keep your thumb off the scale. Lighten up and live.
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10: And we thank you for joining us today as we look into salvation. You say, isn't that pretty basic? Yeah, it's basic and often misunderstood. A lot of people think they're going to heaven that are not going to heaven because they don't understand the message of salvation. We're going to talk about it today and again on Monday and try to sort out some of the issues involved in this cardinal truth of the Christian faith. We are finishing up a month that began with a study of the book of Jonah, and I just want to remind you that the Jonah resources are still available from davidjeremiah.org, and that is a study guide plus a CD package with all of the teaching on the book. I say this because this is a great study for small groups, and I like to promote small groups because I think the future of the solidity of the church is in small groups. I don't think the church will ever be just small groups, but I do believe that in the days ahead, as things become more difficult for Christians in this culture, small groups will be the answer, and I promote them decisively at Shadow Mountain and on the air. So get this material and use it. Use it to teach the book of Jonah. And don't forget, Turning Point has a magazine that you can get to. It's a wonderful little publication that comes out every month, beautifully designed in four color, beautifully presented with devotional material for every day of the week, Monday through Friday, and one for each of the weekends. And we'll send it to you if you ask us for it. Just say, please send me the magazine, and it will be on its way. Right now, here is part one of Salvation Pure and Simple. On May 26th, 2013, 4:30 p.m., a massive ocean swell slammed into the Jacecon 4, a tugboat towing an oil tanker off the coast of Nigeria. The waves sprayed sheets of water across the deck, cracking a piece of the hull and flipping the vessel over on its side. At the time, Harrison O'Keen, the tugboat's 29-year-old cook, was in the bathroom getting ready for the day. As the boat began to sink, he forced open the bathroom's metal door and was swept into a narrow passageway. When the boat finally landed upside down at the floor of the Atlantic Ocean, Harrison waded through the rising ice-cold water into a small cabin with a 4-foot air pocket. There he found two mattresses, made a makeshift platform to keep his head above water. Now settled hopelessly at the bottom of the ocean, all he could do was pray. All around was just black, he said. I was crying and calling on Jesus to rescue me. I was so hungry and thirsty and cold, and I was just trying to see some kind of light. 60 hours later, seemingly beyond help, O'Keen's prayers were answered when he spotted a light Then he heard the sound of rescuers and started banging on the steel walls of his cabin with a hammer. The Dutch divers who found him couldn't believe their eyes. As they reached out for the hand of a man they assumed was dead, the hand grabbed theirs. The only one of 12 on board to survive. Well, Cain was never forgotten that day, the day he was miraculously saved from certain death. He says, "The rest of my life is not enough to thank God for this wonder. It is incredible." The utter helplessness and hopelessness that Harrison felt is an excellent picture of our desperate condition apart from Jesus Christ. As lost sinners, alienated from God, we are helpless and hopeless, and there's nothing we can do on our own to fix our situation. If you're going to be rescued, it will be the result of God's efforts, not our own. What we're about to study in the book of Ephesians, what we're about to explore together, may be the best explanation of this truth in all of the Bible, and the most concise presentation of the gospel in all of God's word. In these verses, Paul explains to us the plain salvation message. It's plain and simple. If you want to know what it means to become a Christian, if you want to know what it means to experience the blessing of salvation, these verses are the place to look. You can go to a lot of churches and you might not ever find out what it means to be a Christian. We talk a lot about being a Christian. A lot of people don't know what it is. And I want to tell you, this is not from me. This is from the scripture. This is the word of God. If you listen carefully today, you cannot possibly leave here and not know what it means to be a Christian. And if you're Christians, you need to look back over your shoulder and remember what God has done for you. Remember what he saved you out of. Think about where you might be today if it were not for Christ. The passage in Ephesians chapter 2 begins with the reason we need to be saved, the reason for salvation. Why is it that we must be rescued by someone other than ourselves? I mean, why can't we as Christians be like other religions where we try to do our best and we hope that we're going to make it and maybe we're better than others and we try to climb up on our good works and ultimately earn God's favor? All of the other religions are like that. All of the religions of the world are an attempt to reach up to God, and Christianity is the truth that God has reached down to us. Paul answers these questions in verses 1 through 3. He's very blunt. He's very focused. Here's what he says. "And you he made alive, who were dead in trespasses and sins, in which you once walked according to the course of this world, according to the prince of the power of the air, the spirit who now works in the sons of disobedience, among whom also we all once conducted ourselves in the lust of the flesh, fulfilling the desires of the flesh and of the mind, and were by nature children of wrath, just as others." Paul said, look back over your shoulder. This is where we were. This is what it's like before you become a Christian. As I mentioned, these verses are blunt and they're powerful. Paul takes us through five human conditions that are true of us before we become Christians. First of all, the Bible says we're dead. We are unable to save ourselves because we are spiritually dead without Christ. "And you he made alive," said Paul, "who were dead in trespasses and sins." According to God's word, every human being who does not have a relationship with God through faith in Jesus Christ is dead spiritually. You may be the most alive physical person you know, but without Jesus Christ, you are spiritually dead. Dead toward God, dead toward the things of God, deaf to his voice. The Bible is foolishness to you. You are not spiritually alive. Paul said we were dead in trespasses and sins. There's a connection between those concepts. Sin and death are partners. Romans 6:23 says, "For the wages of sin is death." Apart from Christ, we are dead in our sins, and that condition begins when we're born. I know it's hard to believe that these beautiful, special, loving little babies are born with a sin nature. But if you're honest about it, you won't have any trouble coming up with illustrations pretty much along the way. In the long history of the human race, there have been three basic views of human nature. Kent Hughes says those three natures are man is well, man is sick, or man is dead. If the first one is right, the proponents of that view says you're all right, just get on a diet, do a little exercise, take some vitamins, you'll be fine. The proponents of the second view agree that man is sick, maybe even mortally sick, but his situation is certainly not hopeless. But the biblical view is that man is dead in his trespasses and sins, and all his self-help will avail nothing for him. You can go to the Arlington Cemetery and play Reveille from morning till night, and I promise you, nobody's coming out of the grave. And the same thing is true for those of us who may not know Christ. We might be good people. I'm not saying that we're not. But as far as God is concerned, that part of your life is dead. It's not active. It has no possibility. You understand what other people are talking about when they talk about their faith in Christ. But if you don't have faith in Christ, you don't have the frequency that you need to be on to talk with Almighty God in heaven and have a relationship with Him. Paul's first blunt statement is, if you don't know Jesus Christ, you're dead spiritually. And then he says, we are deceived if we don't know Christ. Not only are we spiritually dead before we encounter Christ, but we are deceived. We're living out a lie. Having already mentioned our trespasses and sins, Paul added, in which you once walked according to the course of this world, according to the prince of the power of the air. Because we were dead in our trespasses and sins, according to Paul, we walk according to the course of this world. That means we walk within the guidelines and boundaries of the system that operates our world today. We're like zombies, dead men and women walking around, living our lives according to whoever the ruler of the world is and whatever it is they want us to do. And that brings up an interesting question. Who is the ruler of this world? Oh, you say, Pastor, everybody knows that. God is. And in a technical sense, that's the truth. But God is sovereign over the entire universe. He's the creator and sustainer of all things, which means he does have control over all things. On the ultimate level, he is in charge of our world. But on a practical level, as you know, Satan is in control. The demons are at his command, and he is the prince of the power of the air. Satan has a whole system of evil at work in the world today. In fact, when you read the book of Daniel, you get the impression that there are demons assigned to specific nations and regions all over the world. So the system and the machinations of our world are currently ruled by evil forces, and we were a willing participant in that system before we became saved. Most of us didn't realize what was going on. We thought we were just living our lives, trying to do our best. But we were participating in a Satan-led rebellion against God. We were deceived. And then Paul says, not only were we deceived, we were actively disobedient to God. At the end of verse 2, he mentions the spirit who now works in the sons of disobedience. Before we encountered Christ, we actively and willingly rejected often what we knew was right. Before salvation, we wanted to have it our own way, do everything the way we wanted to do it, including our eternal destiny. And that's why you still have people walking around today saying, I deserve to go to heaven because I'm a good person. I'm a good husband. I'm a good father. I give money to charity. Those who are outside of God's plan are desperate to create their own rules, and so they come up with their own plan of salvation. Unfortunately, it's not real. It's not true. When Paul talks about the sons of disobedience, he wasn't referring to our disobedience against God. He was referring to our failure to meet even our own standards. See, the problem is you can say, well, I don't need God to go to heaven. I can go to heaven on my own. I'll just be good. Well, how good do you need to be? You need to be perfectly good. I like to tell people as often as I can, God does not grade on the curve. You have to be perfect. You have to be holy as He is. None of us can achieve that. You know, somebody says, well, I'm a good person. I remember a guy used to come here once in a while and preach, and he would take people through this little quiz. Have you ever lied? Yeah. Well, that means you're a liar. Have you ever had an impure thought? Yes. Well, that means you're an adulterer. Have you ever taken something that wasn't yours? That means you're a thief. And he goes through that. By the time you get done, you're kind of laying on the ground thinking, man, I'm a terrible person. All he's trying to do is help us understand that even if we try to live up to our own standards, we cannot do it. We don't have what it takes to do it, not even for one day. The Bible says the heart is sinful above all things. Who can know it? And so if we don't have help from outside, we're like that guy lying in the bottom of that boat at the bottom of the ocean. We can't help ourselves. We're lost. We need something from the outside to enter into our lives. And we know that that something is a someone who is Jesus Christ, who reaches down to bring us up out of the misery of our sin. We're dead, deceived, disobedient, and the Bible even goes further and says we're defiled, among whom we also once conducted ourselves in the lust of our flesh, fulfilling the desires of the flesh and of the mind. Now, he's talking here not just about sexuality. Oftentimes, that's what we think, lust is just sexuality, but it's not that at all. It's throwing ourselves into doing whatever we want in any number of circumstances. How many people today do you see living for themselves and caring only for their own selfish needs? That's the way we were until God got a hold of us. We didn't see life outside of ourselves. We saw only ourselves. But the worst part of this list that Paul makes in the first three verses of this second chapter is we're doomed. Now, at this point in the message, I can imagine you might be feeling discouraged, maybe even upset. Maybe you're thinking, I didn't come to church to have you tell me I'm dead, deceived, disobedient, defiled, and doomed. I understand that. And the very good news is that you and I are none of those things if we're Christians, not any longer. Remember, Paul was describing what the Ephesians, and by extension, what we were before we experienced the blessing of salvation. Why is he doing that? He wants people to understand why it is they need to be saved. My father was a pastor, and he used to tell me all the time, David, the hardest thing about preaching is getting people lost first so you can get them saved. So many people come to church and they think they're okay. You know, we used to ask this question when we would talk to people about their faith. If you were to stand before God today and he would say to you, why should I let you into my heaven? What would you say? And I've asked that question probably thousands of times. And the answers are almost inevitably the same. A long list of everything we think we have done that gets us into heaven, which might be good if you could get to heaven by doing good works, but you can't. And even if you're the best of good workers, you can never be perfect. And the Bible says if you break the law in one place, you've broken the whole law. The law is like a chain. Take one link out of it and it all falls apart. What Paul has to help us understand, what we all need to understand, if you're here today and you don't know Jesus Christ, you say, well, I'm in a program. Well, good luck with that. The program won't get you anywhere. You need a personal Savior who can come and live within your heart and lift you up above all of that. Because the Bible says that without Jesus Christ, this is who we are. We're dead. We're lost. We're without hope. Whenever you feel tempted to take pride in the fact that you're a Christian, remember where you came from. Look over your shoulder and look at what you once were and thank God for what he's done for you. Some of us may have grown up in good families, Christian homes, and we became Christian. Thank God for what you've been saved from. That's the reason we need to be saved. There used to be a song that said, I reached up to heaven and I couldn't quite reach the goal, but then one day God reached down to me and brought me up from where I was. So that's why you need to be saved. That's the reason for salvation. But now this is the good news. You know, the good news always comes after you understand why you need the good news. Ephesians 2:4, but God, who is rich in mercy because of his great love, has loved us. In your Bible, if you mark your Bible, circle the words, but God. I love the way Paul starts this section of his letter. In verses 1-3, he's described all the reasons why we have no hope apart from Christ. We were afloat on an ocean of our own sin with no way to get ourselves back to the shore. We were done. But God, in many ways, these are the two greatest words in the scripture. You could say these two words summarize the entire theme and message of God's word. Adam and Eve were lost forever because of their sin. But God, Noah deserved to be drowned along with the rest of the world. But God, Jonah did nothing to deserve a second chance, but God. Humanity deserved complete and total wrath after crucifying the Savior of the world, but God. You see, take any situation you want, as bad as it is, insert God in the middle of it, and everything changes. But God. James Montgomery Boyce said, if you understand those two words, they will save your soul. If you recall them daily and live by them, they will transform your life. God is the difference maker. The situation we're in apart from God, there's only one answer. You need God. You need Jesus Christ. It says in verses 4-9, but God, who is rich in mercy because of the great love with which he loved us, even when we were dead in trespasses, made us alive together with Christ.

0: saved through faith, and that not of yourselves. It is a gift of God, not of works, lest any man should boast. Now, I'm going to give you a quick little tutorial on what it takes to be a Christian. That's what Paul does next. He uses phrases that we know, but he puts them in the right progression. Here's the first one. Rich mercy. Say that with me. Rich mercy. But God, who is rich in mercy. The first ingredient in God's recipe for salvation is mercy. Paul reminded his readers that God is rich in mercy. He's got enough mercy for everybody. Here's the wonderful psalm that speaks of that. Psalm 103, verses 8 through 12. The Lord is merciful and gracious. He's slow to anger and abounding in mercy. He will not always strive with us, nor will he keep his anger forever. He has not dealt with us according to our sins, nor punished us according to our iniquities. For as the heavens are high above the earth, so great is his mercy toward those who fear him. As far as the east is from the west, so far has he removed our transgressions from us. What is mercy? Here it is. Mercy is God withholding from us what we really deserve. I hear people all the time say, well, I just want justice. I don't want justice. I need mercy. If we got justice, we would get just what we deserve. But God is rich in mercy. I like what Pastor Dane Ortlund says about this. The Bible says that God is not tight-fisted with mercy. He's open-handed, not frugal, but lavish, not poor, but rich. That God is rich in mercy means that your regions of deepest shame and regret are not hotels through which mercy passes, but homes in which mercy abides. It means the things about you that make you cringe the most make him hug the hardest. It means his mercy is not calculating and cautious like ours. It is unrestrained, flood-like, sweeping, magnanimous. It means our haunting shame is not a problem for him, but the very thing he loves most to work with. It means our sins do not cause his love to take a hit. Our sins cause his love to surge forward all the more. Almighty God is rich in mercy. I want to tell you that today. Whoever you may be, whatever you think is beyond the pale of God's ability to touch you, here's what the Bible says. God has got so much mercy, nothing you could ever do would keep you from that supply. God has mercy. He keeps from us what we deserve. And then the Bible says he has great love. But God, who is rich in mercy because of his great love. Why has God given us his mercy? Because he loves us. Why does he love us? Because God is love, not because we've done anything to make him love us. Remember, it's not because of what you do, it's because of what he's done. You and I don't deserve to be loved, not by God, but he loves us anyway. Scripture makes that clear. The world's most famous Bible verse, everybody pretty much knows, for God so loved the world that he gave his only begotten son that whoever believes in him should not perish but have everlasting life. And Romans 5:8 says, but God demonstrates his love toward us that while we were still sinners, Christ died for us. And 1 John says, in this the love of God was manifested toward us, that God sent his only begotten son into this world that we might live through him. And this is love, not that we love God, but that God loved us and sent his son to be the satisfaction for our sins. You see the reason why we aren't stuck in our death and disobedience and defilement? No, we aren't stuck because God's got a lot of mercy and God's got a lot of love.
1: Amen. And he gets us unstuck, doesn't he? That's good news. Say, friends, this Friday, and I always like to take a moment and encourage you to get to church this weekend because, you see, the church is God's purpose and his plan for these days. And I have been very reticent over the years to say, if you live in the San Diego area and you don't have a church that you go to, you should come and visit us. Many people are surprised to know that Turning Point originates at the Shadow Mountain Church in El Cajon, California. I'm there almost every Sunday, except when I'm on vacation, and we have a wonderful time together. My privilege is to invite you. If you've never been here to see us, come and see us. If you're looking for a church, we're here to help you. And you'll find a lot of wonderful things at the Shadow Mountain Community Church. In the meantime, have a great, wonderful weekend, and we'll look forward to seeing you back here on Monday for the next edition of Turning Point.

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1: It's Crazy Money Day. 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But what if AI also creates entirely new opportunities? The latest technology companies are making massive investments in the physical infrastructure that's needed to power AI. They now need people with skilled trades to make it happen. Meta announced a $115 million investment in America's Workforce Academy. 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OpenAI has highlighted the growing demand for skilled trades as America expands the infrastructure needed to support this new technology. 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
2: How'd we get to the Americas? This is Ken Ham, author of the newly updated and expanded book, One Blood. Many scientists have assumed the very first settlers to arrive in the Americas had to go over the land, crossing land bridges, because they believe ancient man was too primitive to sail to the coast. But now researchers are rethinking this assumption. Many now think the evidence in North and South America suggests some people long ago did sail to the Americas to start new settlements. This fits with what we'd expect from the Bible. Noah and his sons were obviously shipbuilders and might have passed this skill on. Some of the people who left Babel probably left by boat as they began to explore this new world.
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It's the prayer answered at 2 o'clock in the morning. 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

0: Torrin Wells and Breathe On It on his radio. I'm Donna Cruz. Guilt is a pretty big deal. But you know what? It doesn't have to be. It doesn't have to weigh you down. There are things like busyness and negativity that can totally derail us. And I know a lot of times, you know, I'm just praying and praying and praying. And then I start thinking of the grocery list and the things I forgot to do. And I'm like, wait a minute. Let me get back to where I was. And yeah, sometimes I feel guilty when I get forgetful or busy and get off track. We can beat ourselves up a little bit thinking, wow, our faith should be stronger than that. And I love how Timothy 2:13 kind of touches on that. It says, if we're faithless, he remains faithful, for he cannot disown himself. When we're forgetful and we're distracted, we don't have to feel guilty because we can choose every day over and over again to accept God's grace. God is so committed to us. He never forgets his promises that he's made to us.
1: Mainly clear sky overnight. We will drop down into the lower 50s. Lots of sunshine, a high right around 80 on Saturday. Saturday night, mainly clear, low 50s. Sunday, we should see sun-filled skies, or high on Sunday in the low to mid 80s. We should see 80 to 83 again on Monday, and Tuesday, sunshine, a high near 85. I'm meteorologist Sally Russell with more Lifting and Encouraging Music next on his radio 89.3.
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I love music, and I love how the right song at the right time can be a lifeline. I'm Brian from Mornings on His Radio, and I can't tell you how many times I've heard a song on his radio, and it was just what I needed. In moments when I feel alone, they act like a lifeline, assuring me that Jesus is meeting me right where I am. 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And other times, a song on Classic His Radio takes me back to the early days of my faith journey and how God's promises then are still true today. 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

0: Emerson Day on his radio, No Smoke. I'm Donna Cruz. I don't know. I kind of feel bad that I didn't even notice anything, but apparently people have been asking Wendy's to bring something back for years. It's not a sandwich or a special sauce. It's the yellow packaging, and they're doing it. These old school yellow cups and Wendy's wrappers, they're coming back. And I love that somewhere somebody was passionate enough about a French fry container to take the time and write an email. Think about it. With everything stressful going on in the world, it is kind of nice that our brains still make room for something simple as, hey, I miss those yellow cups. You see one and suddenly you're in the backseat of your parents' car eating your fries before someone asks you to share. Now, if they really want the full nostalgic experience, put the old prices on there too. I have pretty fond memories of those.
1: Mainly clear sky overnight. We will drop down into the lower 50s. Lots of sunshine, a high right around 80 on Saturday. Saturday night, mainly clear, low 50s. Sunday, we should see sun-filled skies, or high on Sunday in the low to mid 80s. We should see 80 to 83 again on Monday, and Tuesday, sunshine, a high near 85. I'm meteorologist Sally Russell with more Lifting and Encouraging Music next on his radio 89.3.
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0: David. 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

0: Okay, let me check my to-do list. Groceries? Check. Plan the kids' lunches? Check. Oh, and I told Barbara at work I would pick up that box for her. Need to remember that. Become an MMMP. Let's move that to the top of the list.
1: Ooh, yes. 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

Happy Saturday. It's Josh at his radio. Can you believe it? You made it to the weekend. Congratulations. Let's make it the best it can be with Chandler Moore right now on his radio.

0: including today. We're 9 days away from October 5th and the official kickoff of Share-a-thon on his radio. The running starts incredible now thanks to so many gifts. 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

0: Sing with the family in the car. It's radio. It's Josh. It's one of the best things when everybody's just singing at the top of their lungs. It doesn't have to sound good. You just have to sing together.
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2: Mainly clear sky overnight. We will drop down into the lower 50s. Lots of sunshine, a high right around 80 on Saturday. Saturday night, mainly clear, low 50s. Sunday, we should see sun-filled skies, or high on Sunday, in the low to mid 80s. We should see 80 to 83 again on Monday, and Tuesday, sunshine, a high near 85. I'm meteorologist Sally Russell with more Lifting and Encouraging Music next on His Radio 89.3.
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In moments when I feel alone, they act like a lifeline, assuring me that Jesus is meeting me right where I am. 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

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It's Josh at his radio. I got a to-go cold brew the other day. 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
2: The liar's whispering again, and lately it's been sounding like the truth. Sowing seeds of doubt up in my head, but those seeds of doubt ain't ever growing roots.

0: God works in incredible ways through the ministry of his radio. Hey there, it's Josh, and I'm so grateful to be a part of this ministry and see all the ways that God is working through it. We had a great moment the other day at a Fun Patrol event that we heard about where somebody was volunteering for the Fun Patrol. Somebody else came to the event, and these two knew each other, but they hadn't seen each other in years. And they got to talking and were able to actually bond over, you know, not such a great event in their lives recently. It was losing a loved one, but it was that moment of connection, that moment where they could come together and just be human with each other and know that they are loved and bond over that horrible experience, but feel that love, feel the love of God through that moment. And it's those moments that God orchestrates through the His Radio Fun Patrol events and so many other aspects of this ministry that we are grateful for. 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
1: Mainly clear sky overnight. We will drop down into the lower 50s. Lots of sunshine, a high right around 80 on Saturday. Saturday night, mainly clear, low 50s. Sunday, we should see sun-filled skies, or high on Sunday, in the low to mid 80s. We should see 80 to 83 again on Monday, and Tuesday, sunshine, a high near 85. I'm meteorologist Sally Russell with more Lifted and Encouraged Music next on His Radio 89.3.
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0: Okay, let me check my to-do list. Groceries? Check. Plan the kids' lunches? Check. Oh, and I told Barbara at work I would pick up that box for her. Need to remember that. Become an MMMP. Let's move that to the top of the list.
1: Ooh, yes. 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

0: 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Groceries? Check. Plan the kids' lunches? Check. Oh, and I told Barbara at work I would pick up that box for her. Need to remember that. Become an MMMP. Let's move that to the top of the list.
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The most classic one is flashlights when the power goes out. Yeah, little reminder to make sure your battery is...

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0: 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Hey there, it's Josh. We got 9 days to go until Share-a-thon kicks off on His Radio. 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
1: Mainly clear sky overnight. We will drop down into the lower 50s. Lots of sunshine, a high right around 80 on Saturday. Saturday night, mainly clear, low 50s. Sunday, we should see sun-filled skies, or high on Sunday in the low to mid 80s. We should see 80 to 83 again on Monday, and Tuesday, sunshine, a high near 85. I'm meteorologist Sally Russell with more Lifting and Encouraging Music next on His Radio 89.3.
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Thank you for hanging out early on a Saturday with His Radio. I'm Josh, and I'm glad that you're here. Got Micah Tyler now with Perfectly. 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

Hey there, I'm Josh on his radio, and I'd like to pray for us right now. God, thank you for a great week and getting us started with this weekend. Help us to remember the brighter days that are ahead. You know, maybe some of us are inside of those bright days right now, and that's so incredible, God. We're thankful for those, but a lot of us, too, are in the darker days. You know, some of the days that are tough to get through. Some of the moments of life that are difficult to process. But God, in those moments, we know that you are still Lord, that you have our best interests at heart, God, and that you are carrying us through those tough times. So help us to remember that there are brighter days ahead, as dark as it may seem right now. God, your light still shines through it all, and we are so grateful for that hope and that everlasting joy that we're able to feel through the ups and downs of life, through the highs and the lows and the different emotions, God. Through it all, you stand strong, and we know that we can count on you, God. So thank you for that hope, that we can continue looking towards you for that incredible joy that is completely unexplainable, other than the fact that you give us the ability to experience that in the good times and in the bad. So help us to look towards you, God. We thank you. We love you. It's in Jesus' name we pray. Amen.

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0: It's so awesome how his radio has impacted lives for so long. Hey there, it's Josh, and it's different for everybody. Your story doesn't have to be exactly the same as somebody else's. We're just so glad to know that his radio is offering hope and a lifeline to everybody who needs it. Like Ruth, who writes in telling us how his radio has impacted her life since she was a little kid. I remember listening to myself as a kid and then keeping his radio on throughout my life. And same with Ruth. She listened as a child and had fun singing along to the songs then, and as a teenager she was so happy and blessed to be able to worship along with the music that his radio played, and she kind of stopped listening for a little while, but she would still turn his radio on here and there, and ultimately she found her way back to listening to his radio even more often as an adult, because it offered that hope and that lifeline when she was going through some difficult times in life. And it's those kinds of stories, the story from Ruth here and so many others, who talk about his radio being that lifeline, that light in the darkness, that hope when they need it the most. And we are so excited that God is blessing this ministry and allowing it to impact lives in such an incredible way. 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
1: Mainly clear sky overnight. We will drop down into the lower 50s. Lots of sunshine, a high right around 80 on Saturday. Saturday night, mainly clear, low 50s. Sunday, we should see sun-filled skies, or high on Sunday in the low to mid 80s. We should see 80 to 83 again on Monday, and Tuesday, sunshine, a high near 85. I'm meteorologist Sally Russell with more Lifted and Encouraged music next on His Radio 89.3.
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I love music, and I love how the right song at the right time can be a lifeline. I'm Brian from Mornings on His Radio, and I can't tell you how many times I've heard a song on his radio, and it was just what I needed. In moments when I feel alone, they act like a lifeline, assuring me that Jesus is meeting me right where I am. 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

0: Kids' toys are still the worst thing ever to step on. It's Josh on his radio. You know, Legos are classically one of those things that when you accidentally step on one, it just hurts more than anything else for some reason. I don't know what the deal is with that, but it seems as of late, more and more kids' toys are these tiny little like 50 to 100 piece sets of little tiny things. And not only are Legos part of the mix now, but all these other toys are as well. So, you know, we'll be walking around barefoot in our home, and then all of a sudden, just the worst pain ever, and we look down to find marble or maybe some other piece of a big farm set that our son has. It's a piece of the fence sitting there in the floor that we step on. I mean, there's all these little toys now that are just so hard to pick up and make sure they're not vacuumed or getting stepped on. But I can assure you, even if you don't have kids, that those toys, yeah, they're still the worst thing you could possibly step on.
1: Mainly clear sky overnight. We will drop down into the lower 50s. Lots of sunshine, a high right around 80 on Saturday. Saturday night, mainly clear, low 50s. Sunday, we should see sun-filled skies, or high on Sunday in the low to mid 80s. We should see 80 to 83 again on Monday, and Tuesday, sunshine, a high near 85. I'm meteorologist Sally Russell with more Lifted and Encouraged music next on his radio 89.3.
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7: So a friend of mine not that long ago said, I'm moving out of state, so I'm not going to be able to listen to you anymore. 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

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It's radio. It's Josh. A trick that we learned is scrambling up an egg, then frying it flat, and then we'll use cookie cutters to make shapes out of the egg. The kids love it and eat it all up.

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0: His radio just hits different. Hey, I'm Josh on his radio. And, you know, obviously there's tons of choices when it comes to streaming apps out there. You can listen to whichever song you want, basically whenever you want. But listening to his radio is different because the playlist is preset for you. We pick the best songs possible, knowing that you're going to get hope and encouragement and joy and a chance to worship out of them. And you can just sit back and relax and enjoy. You know, it's great when you can listen on the way to school with the kids, knowing you're going to get that positive music that's family friendly and going to offer hope early in the morning. You can listen on your commute. You can listen while you're at work, knowing that the songs are going to be amazing. And I love when the perfect song comes on right when you need it. This has happened to me since I listened to his radio as a kid. And even to this day, I'll hear the intro of a song come on and I'm like, yes, that is the song that I needed right now. Like God orchestrated that moment. And we hear so many other stories of that happening when the perfect song comes on just at the time that you needed it. And a lot of times you don't know that you needed that song. You might not go pick it out yourself if you were choosing what to listen to, but it's just little moments like that that make us so excited and feel so blessed that God is using this music through his radio the way that he does. 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
1: Mainly clear sky overnight. We will drop down into the lower 50s. Lots of sunshine, a high right around 80 on Saturday. Saturday night, mainly clear, low 50s. Sunday, we should see sun-filled skies, or high on Sunday in the low to mid 80s. We should see 80 to 83 again on Monday, and Tuesday, sunshine, a high near 85. I'm meteorologist Sally Russell with more Lifting and Encouraging Music next on His Radio 89.3.
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2: It is trade-in time, and it's going through Saturday, October the 3rd.
3: So you got that old car seat, mm-hmm. that old baby seat, and it really doesn't even matter what kind of condition it's in.
2: Yep.
3: It could have been in, I'd say, a car accident or something like that.
2: Well, maybe it's just outgrown it.
3: Well, yeah. You know, but I mean, it could be just busted up, been through 27 kids, and you can turn it into
2: 27 kids.
3: Well, I'm not saying they're all yours.
2: Wonder if those parents know their names of those kids.
3: Probably not. So, okay. Well, they go through the whole list to get to the one they
2: all
3: want.
2: Right.
3: So you take them to Target, not the kids. You take the car seats.
2: You're not trading your kids
3: No. And you can take it in and trade it. And you don't even have to trade it in on a car seat.
2: No.
3: It has to be some sort of other baby gear.
2: Mm-hmm.
3: But let's say your kids are all grown, you know, out of the car seats or whatever. Maybe you use that trade-in allowance, 20% off that new baby gear for somebody's baby shower or something like that.
2: Or for clothing for your kids. Because
3: yeah, exactly.
2: You know your kids are growing like weeds, man.
3: Right.
2: So there you go. And so this is happening through the 3rd, October 3rd. And this is like the 10th year Target has done this as well.
3: They've been doing it forever. In fact, I thought it was longer than that. But they've been doing it for a good long time. But again, doesn't matter how old the car seat is or what condition it is, you can take it in.
1: Get that same kind of encouragement during the week.
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1: So think about this, a gift that you give and it could change a life, because that is exactly what happens when you give a gift of support to the ministry of His Radio. Now, we're going to back ourselves out of that. Mm-hmm. That is not us doing anything except what God has called us to do. You know, as far as me, Brian, Ethan, Harlan, Scott, you know, the whole team. It is God working through us, through the music, to reach somebody's heart, somebody's life, just for His goodness and His glory. Mm-hmm. And that is what you're doing. So the last time you gave a gift for a birthday or Christmas or a just because gift, and it changed somebody's life. You could do that right now.
2: Yeah, you can do that with Share-a-thon coming up. And time is running out to get pre-registered also for this first day giveaway. And time is running out on the running start that we need to make sure we're fully funded at the end of Share-a-thon week. So would you be praying? Would you make your best gift right now? 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
1: Yeah, and you know what? I would love to hear your God story. So if you want to share those with us on the His Radio app, please do that. And maybe just think about it during this next song. Somebody needs to hear that today. They've woken up and they are just carrying the weight of the world on their shoulders. Maybe that's you. You're like, yeah, girl, preach to the choir. This song is going to remind you it's going to be all right. God has everything, the struggle, the mountaintop, in His plans.
2: Yeah.
1: He knows what's happening. He knows what's been going on, and He knows what's going to happen in the future.
2: That's right. It's a lifeline for someone this morning. You can make a gift. 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

0: On the night you're falling all to pieces, you can bring your lonely heart to Jesus. What if I told you that I believe it?
1: 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It's the prayer answered at 2 o'clock in the morning. 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The Fun Patrol showing up to bring some joy. 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
1: They got a new cat species.
2: Yeah, found in the Bolivian forest. Mm-hmm. Okay, this is the, let me see if I can get the name right. Leopardus Tocayo?
1: Leopardus.
2: Leopard spots.
1: It's cute.
2: There you go. Got some leopard spots on it, so yeah.
1: It's kind of cute. I don't think it's going to be a nice tame kitty cat.
2: You don't think it's a domesticated house cat there?
1: I don't know. It's a little face.
2: Come here,
1: almost.
2: Leopard.
1: Almost looks a little like...
2: I'll eat your face off? Is that what you're trying to say?
1: I mean,
2: it
1: looks very, very cuddly and beautiful. It's a beautiful cat. About the size of a house cat.
2: Yeah.
1: But not domesticated.
2: No.
1: Because it's in the forest.
2: In the forest.
1: Yeah, it's
2: in
1: wild.
2: In Bolivia.
1: It's wild. It's feral.
2: Yeah. So,
1: but the only cat person represented here on the morning show is Scott.
2: Scott Watson, would you want the Leopardus Tocayo?
3: I'm good with two. The ones we have right now, this one, yeah, I think should be left maybe in the wild. But it's pretty cute. I mean,
1: it's so cute. It's a little button nose.
3: Yeah.
1: That thing is so cute.
3: Yeah, really, yeah. It sort of looks like our youngest.
1: And
3: we've got like a little tabby cat.
1: So. Well, maybe you got a leopard instead of a tabby.
2: Maybe Scott.
3: Possible.
2: Maybe Scott.
3: Maybe I have one of these and don't know it.
2: Found the cat and, you know, and just didn't know what he had.
1: It almost looks like this new species has a secret.
2: Really?
1: The face of the picture that they've been posting, it just looks like it has a lot of brain power. Like there's a lot going on in there.
2: You just kind of wonder what they're feline right now?
1: Goodness gracious. Sure.
2: Just wondering.
3: There we go.
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0: perfectly.
1: So just over 1 week until our first day of Share-a-thon. Hey, it's Liz. It's Radio Mornings with Liz and Brian. And on that first day, always on the first day, we have a first day giveaway. 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
2: For today, we get low 80s, pretty pleasant daytime highs with a big high pressure system over our area. Overnight, we'll be in the low 50s and clear, and then we get low 80s for the high on Sunday, and lots of sunshine. Clear for Sunday night, and then we'll stay pretty nice on Monday, a little bit warmer, mid-80s. I'm meteorologist Steve Hamilton with more uplifting and encouraging music next on his radio, 89.3.
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2: Ducky, Sarah. You know these characters?
3: I have no earthly idea what you're talking about right now.
2: They are the characters from The Land Before Time.
3: Okay, should I know them?
2: So you should. There's quite a few movies out. So the first movie went to the theaters in 1988.
3: Okay.
2: 13 sequels.
3: What?
2: All straight to video.
3: There's been like 14.
2: Yeah, Land Before Time movies.
3: Okay, what?
2: Number 15's on the way.
3: But what's the premise of Land Before Time? Is it
2: dinosaurs before?
3: Is it like Fred Flintstone? Is it like
2: It's basically
3: cartoons?
2: Yeah, it's cartoon, but it's based on Littlefoot. He's not a T-Rex. I want to say he's a brontosaurus. I think he's a plant eater. I think. And then Sarah is a ceratops.
3: Wow, you're impressing me with your dino knowledge today.
2: You know, I'm just glad there's no. Oh, what's the ones from Jurassic Park? Jump in, Ben.
4: Raptor?
2: Velociraptor.
4: Yeah.
2: Yeah, yeah. As far as I know, I don't remember any Velociraptors, but you had Ducky, and I don't know what Ducky was, but, they're so cute.
3: Oh, my God.
2: Ducky was, like, the sweet little... Sarah had a... She was my favorite, and...
3: Oh, so you've watched these?
2: Oh, yeah. My daughter, totally into The Land Before Time, but Sarah, spelled C-E-R-A, for Ceratops, she a little spicy, so she was my favorite.
3: Okay.
2: You know?
3: Can't imagine why somebody spicy would be your favorite.
2: I know.
3: Just joking.
2: No, but there's a new one coming out. Looks like it's going to be out next year.
3: Okay.
2: Yes. Littlefoot is Brontosaurus.
3: Okay.
2: So cute.
3: No relation to Bigfoot?
2: No.
3: At all?
2: Not at all.
3: Okay. Yeah. So if you have been waiting for the number 15... Littlefoot, Land Before Time, The Fast and the Furious. It hits theaters 2027.
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2: For some, your childhood is coming back because you don't want to grow up. You're a Toys R Us kid.
3: So they're opening, I think it's 120 Toys R Us stores around the country.
2: Standalones
3: mm-hmm. for Christmas. Mm-hmm. And maybe they're dipping that toe in the water just to see, could we stay open year-round?
2: Come back. Could we make a comeback?
3: Yeah. So I started thinking, like, what are the places that I wish were still here that were around when we were kids?
2: Oh, okay.
3: One of those things, and I remember going with my dad, Circuit City.
2: Oh, okay.
3: He went to Circuit City a lot. KB Toys.
2: Oh, yes.
3: Was another one.
2: I remember KB Toys.
3: And KB, I mean, it wasn't
2: It's still
3: just,
2: around, isn't it? Is it still around?
3: I don't think so. Okay. I think they were open through maybe the early 2000s. I remember going into KB for the boys.
2: Okay.
3: When they were little.
2: They gone.
3: And then, yeah.
2: Okay.
3: Babies R Us are not around either.
2: Well, that was called part of Toys R Us, right?
3: They had standalones for Babies R Us. There was one not too far from here, and then it turned into something else, and then it was gone. I think it's a restaurant now.
2: All right. So, Scott, what's a store when you were like growing up you wish was still around?
4: Turtles Records and Tapes. I love going in there.
3: Was that local?
2: That was a national chain, wasn't it?
3: What?
4: Yeah, a regional. Yeah, I think they were in the Southeast. A lot of places. But that was there were other records and tape stores, but that one just seemed to have a really cool collection and neat store to go into.
2: Okay. How about you, Ben?
5: I got to say Blockbuster. That was a game changer. I loved going in there and holding the physical media. It was very different. It hyped you up. I mean, it's not the same sitting there looking at Netflix or whatever and just going through it, scrolling.
3: That's
5: I feel
3: true.
5: Like a slob when I do that. When I went to Blockbuster, I felt like a American citizen. You know what I mean? I felt great about what I was doing.
2: You dressed. You had to get out. You went there. It was an experience.
3: It was a family event.
2: It was. You picked out the snacks you wanted.
3: Exactly. I mean, you paid like movie prices, but...
2: Well, but then you're like, okay, how many movies can we get? Will we be able to watch them all this weekend? Okay. Are we going to be kind and rewind? I mean,
3: And you would... It was like the library in a way because you'd see the little cart and you'd be like... Hey, is Top Gun over there, or is Land Before Time the first one over there? Like, did somebody return it?
2: And somebody it's bring just it not back already? We're just waiting. We're standing in line. We're hoping somebody brings it back and drops it in. So,
3: yeah. E.T. was a hot one. Could I have that one?
2: How old are you? E.T. was a hot one. Okay, let us. I mean, you said it, not me. I mean, come on now. What's that store you wish was around, still around, that was around when you were a kid? Let us know. 800-447-7234. Call us, text us, hit us up on the open mic on the His Radio app. There's just a couple things that's coming out of your mouth today that I know you're completely well now. I know it's not the NyQuil working.
3: People ask me how I was feeling.
2: E.T.'s pretty hot, and you put the frosting on our cupcakes.
3: E.T. was not hot. Okay, let me just say that right now.
2: I don't know. So let us know about that story you're missing.
6: If you thought that was good,
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0: And let me check my to-do list. Groceries? Check. Plan the kids' lunches? Check. Oh, and I told Barbara at work I would pick up that box for her. Need to remember that. Become an MMMP. Let's move that to the top of the list.
1: Ooh, yes. Do not forget those M&Ms. Love those.
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0: Well, an MMMP is a More Than Music mission partner with his radio. 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
3: Good morning, Liz and Brian. Happy Monday. I miss Radio Shack. I wish they would come back.
4: The place that I miss the most that closed down that I really wish I could bring my kids to would be Gaddytown. Mm. They had the buffet. They had the little screen rooms where you could watch movies. And then obviously all the arcade games. And you could get cheap little prizes for spending all kinds of money. But it actually wasn't too expensive. And I miss it. And I really wish I could bring my kids there because I used to hang out there all day with my friends.
2: I never have heard of that before. Gaddytown.
0: Loved Gaddytown.
2: Okay.
0: I loved it. Okay, thanks for that memory. Jocelyn, she texted and said, I miss the Disney store. She remembers when it was at the mall, mm-hmm. and it was her favorite place to go. I remember exactly where you're talking about. She said, yeah, they've got the outlets now, but it was the Disney store then.
2: Oh, yeah.
0: And that's what she misses. Rachel, oh my goodness, Rachel. I could have spent hours and hours here. She texted and said, the jewelry store Charming Charlie. She wishes that it was still around. Her mom would take her there to pick out some jewelry for the outfits when she was a teenager. And the thing about Charming Charlie's that Rachel reminded me of, everything was color coordinated. So you would find the blue area, the pink area.
2: Oh, okay.
0: Love it. Jessica.
2: She's back.
0: She said, I miss Ryan's restaurant. It was a buffet like Golden Corral, but $50 cheaper. $50 cheaper and better food.
2: Okay. Hey, Linda, how about you?
5: There was a place in downtown Easley called Rayless's. In Rayless's was a section about the size of a walk-in closet, but it had hundreds and hundreds of toys in it, right? Like little sets, tea sets and stuff. Everything in there was a dime. We would walk in there, and Mama would give my sister and me a dime, and we spent the whole time in that little section trying to pick out our 10-cent treasure. I still think about that all these years later.
1: Start your week with a smile.
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I love music, and I love how the right song at the right time can be a lifeline. 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In moments when I feel alone, they act like a lifeline, assuring me that Jesus is meeting me right where I am. 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
1: Okay, that store that is not around anymore, but you miss and you wish you could go back and visit it. How about Camelot Music?
2: Oh my goodness, yes. I was thinking about those types, like Sam Goody. I don't think Sam Goody is open anymore.
1: Yeah, I didn't have one of those, so we had a Camelot. So okay. I mean, they're actually technically still around because they were bought and then rebranded as the FYE stores.
2: Oh, yeah. So, okay. I did not know that. Okay. Mm-hmm. Sabrina said she loved going to Kmart with her mama and they did layaways.
1: That's when you get your Christmas stuff, man. You go to layaways and...
2: Mama, when you getting a layaway out? When you get a layaway out?
1: Make the payments every week and then,
2: every week or two. Mm-hmm. That's right. Okay. Courtney said there was a store in downtown Greenville, South Carolina called Carpenter's, and it was like an old-fashioned soda shop, and her mom would take her to get like a soda and a Beanie Baby.
1: Oh, wow.
2: That's fun.
1: A soda and a Beanie Baby.
2: Yeah.
1: Okay, I like that.
2: Kimberly, Radio Shack Blockbuster and the aquarium section at Walmart. Because they don't do that anymore.
1: Do they not?
2: Uh-uh.
1: Okay.
2: Oh, no. You go. I mean, there's plenty of dog food and sweaters for your dog, but there's no little fish, no guppies.
1: Okay.
2: Nothing like that. Cindy said Duff's. I have no idea what Duff's is.
1: Does anybody know?
2: Anybody know?
1: Duff's. Anybody knows?
2: Nope. Emily said Tropical Island, and I was like, that sounds familiar. She said there is a church. This is in Greer, South Carolina.
1: Okay.
2: She said there's a church there now. I know exactly what she's talking about. It had a water slide. Like, it had several water slides, and it was the type of water slide that if you did not have your rubber mat, the backs of your legs would get so messed up.
1: Okay.
2: And if you, it was concrete.
1: Mm.
2: They don't make them concrete anymore.
1: Nope.
2: I remember this place.
1: So Joe from the Midday actually texted in and said, I miss buying concert tickets by standing in line at the Sears customer desk. Going to Sears. I did not know you could get tickets there at the Sears customer desk. Concert tickets.
2: Can you still do it at Publix?
3: Yes. Yeah. I remember that now.
2: Yeah, okay.
3: We had one on the second floor growing up at the mall.
1: That's where you bought your concert ticket. Oh, wow.
3: That's right.
2: Okay, what was the concert you remember, Scott, buying those tickets for?
3: Oh, my goodness. I don't know, because we had there's a radio station I worked for, and we did a lot of tickets through them. So it was just multiple, you know, different ones.
1: He got them at the comp. The comp stand.
2: The comp stand.
3: That's right.
2: The comp stand. No, he just didn't want to say Bon Jovi.
1: The comp town.
2: You know that's what it was.
3: Bad Bon Jovi. Company.
2: He went bad home. Company.
1: Open mic came in through the his radio app.
4: I really miss the FAO Schwartz that used to be by the Mall of Georgia. I think it was only there for a very brief time, but it had the coolest stuffed animals.
1: FAO Schwartz?
2: Yeah, FAO Schwartz. They have one back in New York City now.
1: Okay.
2: Yeah, right in front of Rockefeller Plaza.
1: Seriously?
2: Yeah.
1: I thought I'd heard that. It's been in movies and stuff too, haven't
2: you? Yeah.
1: Okay, there you go. We're reminiscing, thinking about those places not around anymore, and Scott Watson's hanging out with Bad Company.
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0: Keep going.
1: Keep going. It's Rachel Purcell, and it's on his radio. So you know that peace that you have this morning because you know that God is with you? Hey, I'm Liz. It's his radio mornings with Liz and Brian. Unfortunately, not everybody has that. I even have somebody in my own immediate family that needs that, knows the truth, but hasn't accepted that truth. So we just keep planting that seed. You know, you can do that for him. 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And Jesus is going to get in their heart. 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
2: For today, we get low 80s, pretty pleasant daytime highs with a big high pressure system over our area. Overnight, we'll be in the low 50s and clear, and then we get low 80s for the high on Sunday, and lots of sunshine. Clear for Sunday night, and then we'll stay pretty nice on Monday, a little bit warmer, mid 80s. I'm meteorologist Steve Hamilton with more uplifting and encouraging music next on His Radio 89.3.
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0: On His Radio. Weird dreams lately. I started telling Ben and Brian about this dream. And so there's this place. It's almost like a compound is the way it looks. And all us superheroes were just kind of hanging out.
2: Who?
0: All us superheroes.
2: Also, you're a superhero.
0: I was
2: now.
0: A superhero in my dream.
2: Okay.
0: I don't know what my abilities were. Okay? I have no idea.
2: Well, we got lots of things we can say. Super shopper.
0: You know. Okay, so I'm walking around.
2: Liquid drinker.
0: True that.
3: Super sipper.
2: Super sipper.
0: There you go. He got it.
2: Yes.
0: So I'm walking around and everybody is in their superhero kind of outfits, costumes, if you will.
2: Because, I mean, why else would you not?
0: I know. I mean, any chance to wear tights. But I couldn't see my own. Like, I never saw my face. I never saw my person, who I was. But there was a villain walking around, and he had long white hair and these piercing blue eyes, and he was trying to steal all of our superhero powers, but yet I was with him all the time. But he couldn't see me, so maybe I was invisible. Maybe that was it.
2: Maybe that was your superpower.
0: It could have been.
2: Invisible girl.
0: It could have been. Mm-hmm. I don't know that if I had a superpower, if I were a superhero, that would not be my superpower I would choose.
2: Okay.
0: I don't know what I would choose.
2: All right, well, that's a question. Mm-hmm. If you were a superhero, what would your superpower be? What would you want it to be?
0: I know. I don't know. There's so many possibilities. And then you have to think of the ramifications. Believe me. My family and I have had this discussion.
2: Have you really?
0: Yes. Because at one point I was like, I want to know what people think. And then I'm like, no, I really don't.
2: I think you do. No.
0: Yeah.
2: Okay.
0: Because sometimes that's scary.
2: Scott, do you have a superpower you wish you had?
3: Boop, boop, boop, boop, boop. Invisibility. That would be mine.
2: Seriously?
0: Yeah.
2: Okay.
0: That's a pretty good one.
2: All right, Ben, how about you?
4: Teleportation. Gas price is way too high. I got to get to places, you know. Teleportation, you can just instantly pop up.
0: True.
2: Okay.
0: True. Mm-hmm. Okay, so Joe texted, mm-hmm. and he's going back to the super sipper thing for me. He said, super Diet Coke drinker with a Diet Coke cape.
2: Oh, okay.
0: That could be it.
2: So let us know, what would your superpower be? Call us or text us, 800-447-7234. Hit us up on the open mic on the His Radio app. What?
0: I got the greatest text ever.
2: Okay.
0: Okay, this is from Lisa. She would be gravy girl. That way biscuits and gravy would never make her fat. Lisa, hashtag you win.
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2: You were hanging out with all the other superheroes along with yourself.
3: Yes. And there was a villain and we were trying to stop the villain.
2: I'm wondering what your superpower would be.
3: Okay. So you can weigh in on the His Radio app or text 800-447-7234. Now, we heard from Lisa.
2: Oh, yes.
3: And Lisa's hilarious.
2: Gravy girl, right?
3: She would be gravy girl. That way, biscuits and gravy would never make her fat. She texted right back and said, I have to tell you, after you read that on the air, my sister called me immediately and she knew it was me.
2: Oh, my God.
3: So we've come up with some things for you, Lisa.
2: Yes.
3: First of all, you ride around in a little gravy boat.
2: That's your vehicle there. Yep. And you fight off all the calories with your ladle.
3: Yeah. So, bam, just with your ladle.
2: And and we don't know, I mean, but we have to think that your spouse is Biscuit Boy.
3: Yeah. Right? Because biscuits and gravy go together.
2: Yeah, Biscuit Boy and Gravy Girl.
3: So. And I'm you know, are you like the chunky country gravy? Are you red eye gravy? Like, what are you?
2: I know. There you go. Well, gravy's, you know.
3: Just gravy altogether.
2: Gravy's. All right. Gravy's good.
3: John said, I would like the superpower of the ability to fix anything. So whatever breaks, he can fix it.
2: There you go.
3: Jen, she wants to go back in time.
2: Oh, a little time traveling.
3: Yeah. Huh? So she wants to, like, hang out with the fam. But she said, you know, she could go back and see Jesus and spend some time with him as well. Christina and Rhonda, their superpower, they want to be healers.
2: Okay.
3: I like that one.
2: I do like that one as well.
3: You know who's superhero healers? Nurses and doctors. Mm-hmm. There you go.
2: Okay.
3: All right.
2: There you go.
3: So what about you?
2: Who, me?
3: Mm-hmm.
2: I have no idea. I've never had this conversation before in my life. I don't think. I don't know if I've ever had a, you know, sometimes I wanted to be a fly on the wall.
3: Okay.
2: You know, to hear the...
3: So invisibility, like Scott.
2: Yeah, I mean, no, I wouldn't be invisible. I just, you know, when they come to swap me, I'd be the one going...
3: So you're like Wonder Twin powers activate.
2: So I'd be buzzing in their ears and stuff like that just to, you know,
3: I got it.
2: Just to bug them as well. But you know, I could hear their conversations.
3: So. You know who the Wonder Twins are?
2: Yeah, Wonder Twin powers activate.
3: Shape of, and then you could be fly.
2: We wrote a play about that when I was in a senior in high school.
3: That's wild.
2: And use the Wonder Twins. I was the Wonder that we had Wonder Twins in it, and I was Mr. Rogers in that play. It was a very odd play.
3: It sounds like it. Our childhood heroes, I guess.
2: That's what we did.
1: Start your week with a smile.
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2: Okay, so a running start. 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
3: Yeah, vacation any way you want it, anywhere you want it, with whoever you want it with. 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
2: Yeah, $4,500.
3: Right? 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
2: Since we're talking weddings, maybe a honeymoon. I don't know. Just saying.
3: That is a great idea. 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So how do you get in on it? Okay, so that's going to be given away on the first day of Fall Share-a-thon, which is October 5th. Mm-hmm. You can give your gift right now and go ahead and get pre-registered.
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0: Okay, let me check my to-do list. Groceries? 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Check. Oh, and I told Barbara at work I would pick up that box for her. Need to remember that. Become an MMMP. Let's move that to the top of the list.
1: Ooh, yes. 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

0: Matt Maher, Gonna Be All Right, is Radio Mornings with Liz and Brian. So we have our Fall Share-a-thon that starts in just over a week, and we need you. 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
1: For today, we get low 80s, pretty pleasant daytime highs with a big high pressure system over our area. Overnight, we'll be in the low 50s and clear, and then we get low 80s for the high on Sunday, and lots of sunshine. Clear for Sunday night, and then we'll stay pretty nice on Monday, a little bit warmer, mid 80s. I'm meteorologist Steve Hamilton with more uplifting and encouraging music next on His Radio 89.3.
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1: Frogs, you like them?
2: Nope. I will say they're cute, but I don't want them, you know.
1: Why?
2: Near me.
1: Why?
2: I don't know.
1: I mean, you may have a prince there. You never know.
2: I have my prince. I married him 27 years ago.
1: Whoa, look at her go.
2: Hey, Joey. Hey,
1: okay, so anyway, this lady gets pulled over as a traffic stop. I don't know what initiated the traffic stop.
2: She probably, if I can see it in my mind's eye.
1: She's probably freaking out.
2: Probably freaking out.
1: Because there's a frog in the front seat of her car. And just part of the audio. And the officer's going, ma'am, it's, and so get your seatbelt off. She almost, cuts
2: hurts
1: her neck
2: herself,
1: trying
2: yeah.
1: to get out with the seatbelt on. But yeah, the officer is able to get the frog out of the car.
2: And evidently, she is not a fan.
1: Not a fan
2: at
1: of frogs.
2: All of frogs. Yeah. But also, you're just driving along, and here comes, hello, my baby. Hello, my darling.
1: Hello, my ragtime girl.
2: You know, just hopping across, and yeah, it's gonna unnerve you a little bit. What else is in this car?
1: Yeah.
2: So I completely understand. Police officers have got to.
1: Oh my gosh.
2: You know, and take the dangerous stuff off the table.
1: Counselor, frog wrangler.
2: Right. Just the wildness that you deal with every single day. The stories you'll be able to tell.
1: Thank you for everything you do, frog wrangling included.
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0: now.
1: Hey, I'm Ethan, in for Liz this morning on his radio. If you go to a fast food restaurant and you see a long line around the building, what do? Do you get in line? Do you wait it out and see how long it takes? Or do you just park and walk inside? That's always the dilemma. Well, football player Kirk Cousins, he always has this on his mind now that he plays for the Las Vegas Raiders. He's been saying his new weakness is In-N-Out Burgers, but he always has that in the back of his mind, which is actually faster. And this is him talking about his dilemma.
2: I'm not a very patient person, so waiting in the lines can be tough, so I tend to park and go in. In my mind, I tell myself that's faster. I don't know if it actually is or not, but I'm a park and walk in, and you know, I try to be strategic when I go as far as wait times. I haven't quite figured out that hack. Maybe it's early, you know, 10:30, 11 when they first open, but I got an In-N-Out problem, and it wasn't a big deal when I lived in the Central or Eastern time zone, but on the West Coast time zone when I signed with the Raiders, I knew this is going to be an issue.
1: Yeah, I think it's one of those things that nobody really knows the answer. I think no matter what, you're going to have some sort of wait when you go to a fast

I'm Ethan. It's his radio. I'm here for Liz this morning. I was on a cruise not that long ago, just like a week ago, and it was something that I really enjoyed. I really do love the fact that you can just get on a boat. They take you to where they're going to drop you off and have a nice locale that you've maybe never been to before. They feed you plenty of food during the entire experience. Plus, you can relax. You can enjoy the pool. You can get ice cream every day. Probably my favorite part. But I mean, I just think it is something, if you've never done it before, maybe think about that. If you've always wanted to go out on a cruise, you could start planning and maybe even have a cruise in the near future. If you're the winner of our Vacay Your Way first day giveaway, thanks to Bojangles, $4,500 to go towards whatever vacay you are wanting to plan. 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
0: Monday morning on Uplifting and Encouraging, Here's Radio.

I'm Ethan. It's His Radio. I'm here for Liz this morning. There's something going on today in California that I'm sure a lot of people are happy with. It's CorgiCon. So the Corgi puppy dogs are going to be all over the place. They've got a Corgi race. They've got a Corgi Ninja Warrior course where they go through some obstacles. They have a Corgi costume contest. And I just think it sounds absolutely adorable. Now, here's the thing. I wish that they would have a ChihuahuaCon because I've got a little Chihuahua at home. And I know that she probably wouldn't win any of the contests because she's not exactly, you know, everybody's favorite, but she's mine. I still would like to go to a ChihuahuaCon if they had one.

I love music, and I love how the right song at the right time can be a lifeline. I'm Brian from Mornings on His Radio, and I can't tell you how many times I've heard a song on his radio, and it was just what I needed. In moments when I feel alone, they act like a lifeline, assuring me that Jesus is meeting me right where I am. Sometimes a song on his radio, Praise, reminds me to lift my eyes to Jesus and focus on him and not my situation. And other times, a song on Classic His Radio takes me back to the early days of my faith journey and how God's promises then are still true today. 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

0: I'm Ethan, in for Liz this morning on his radio. Every day, we have choices. So many different choices to make. What are we going to have for lunch today? What are we going to say whenever we have that speech coming up for all of our different coworkers? What are the things that we need to get in order because our house is going up on the market? There's so much to think about. And so when you have those decisions, those choices, you know that every choice is going to have an impact on you. The same thing can go for what you listen to on a daily basis. 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There's a song that's meant just for you every day. Something that you have cross your mind and you start to wonder, am I good enough? Can I really do this? And then, out of nowhere, what seems like coincidence is really God's provision. He's playing the song that you needed to hear right at the right time when you were ready to listen. Those moments happen very often, and we're so grateful to know that God's using the Ministry of His radio to impact lives. 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
1: For today, we get low 80s, pretty pleasant daytime highs with a big high pressure system over our area. Overnight, we'll be in the low 50s and clear, and then we get low 80s for the high on Sunday, and lots of sunshine. Clear for Sunday night, and then we'll stay pretty nice on Monday, a little bit warmer, mid-80s. I'm meteorologist Steve Hamilton with more uplifting and encouraging music next on His Radio 89.3.
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0: Hey, I'm Ethan. It's His Radio. I'm here for Liz this morning. There's a lot of things that you got to learn as a guy who's married. You've got to know kind of how to read what your wife is thinking, what she's feeling. So thankfully, we've got a wise woman who's giving us some advice. Granny Bibbins is on her TikTok, and she's sharing five things that husbands should know.
1: Here's five things every husband ought to know. Number five, if she says do whatever you want, do not do whatever you want. Number four, when she says she doesn't want anything to eat, order extra fries. Number three, if she asks, did you notice anything different? Start looking fast. Number two, fixing the problem is not always the assignment. Sometimes she just wants you to listen. And number one, never stop dating your wife. Flowers are nice, dinners are nice, but mostly make sure she still knows you would choose her all over again. That one will save you a whole lot of more trouble than the other four.

Jesus, could you please just sit and cry with me till I can sing, till I can sing.

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1: His Radio, I'm Ethan. I'm here for Liz this morning. You might be looking at your year and you're seeing all the finances and you're thinking about all the numbers and you're going, you know what? This has been a great year. God has really blessed my business and I financially am just in a good place. Maybe you want to take that extra and you want to be able to put it back into the community, put it back towards the people. And you think, I want to give it to a ministry that I believe in. Well, if you're interested in being a part of our Catalyst Giving, maybe you want to give a challenge size gift for our upcoming Share-a-thon that begins on Monday, October 5th, whether that's a $5,000, $10,000 or $20,000 challenge that you'd like to issue, that's a great way to also invite other listeners to come alongside of your gift and to help to fully fund the ministry of His Radio. 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

His radio. I'm Ethan. I don't really eat a lot of pumpkin-y snacks or anything like that because it's just not my thing. I don't like the inside of a pumpkin. I think it's gross, the pumpkin guts. I don't want to touch it or smell it or anything like that. But I will say the seeds, when they are cooked, are really good. My wife always has her mom, and now she does this too, where she creates some pumpkin seeds that are salty, and she's got other ones that she does with cinnamon sugar that are sweet, and it's a great fall snack. So, yes, pumpkin seeds, if they're baked, sure, I will eat them. Anything else, pumpkin? No, thank you.

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Hey there, my name is Ethan. I'm here for Liz this morning on his radio. Something really fun that you can do as sort of a game, but also a great way to kind of enhance, I think, your relationship with your spouse is, if they don't know anything about football, have them commentate a game for you. I saw this video where this guy, he was sitting with his back facing the TV. He had his wife actually commentate the entire game, what was going on, to him. So he couldn't look. He wasn't able to hear it because it was muted, but she would tell him what was going on. So she's like, yeah, the guy who throws the ball, he just fell on the ground. He looks like he's not feeling good. He's looking like he's hurt, but other guys are going over there now to kind of help him, it looks like. And oh, now they're getting ready to kick the ball between the yellow pole things. And I mean, it's hilarious. So just a little bit of something maybe to think about if you want to try this at home. See how well she knows football. I got the

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0: I'm Ethan, in for Liz this morning on his radio, and that's because Liz and Brian are getting ready to meet you for our next parking lot party. It's going on here in just a little bit, 11 a.m. to 1 p.m. at the Bojangles parking lot off of 104 Loyola Drive. It's in Surfside Beach, and remember, if you haven't already started heading that way, now's a probably good time, because the earlier you get there, the better chance you have to be one of the first 30 people to receive a custom-made hat from Brian's Hat Bar. There's going to be karaoke going on with Liz, so get ready to sing along to some of your favorite songs that you hear on his radio, and snacks provided by Bojangles. That parking lot party, Surfside Beach today, Loyola Drive, Bojangles parking lot, 11 to 1.
1: For today, we get low 80s, pretty pleasant daytime highs with a big high pressure system over our area. Overnight, we'll be in the low 50s and clear, and then we get low 80s for the high on Sunday, and lots of sunshine. Clear for Sunday night, and then we'll stay pretty nice on Monday, a little bit warmer, mid 80s. I'm meteorologist Steve Hamilton with more uplifting and encouraging music next on his radio, 89.3.
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music. And I love how the right song at the right time can be a lifeline. I'm Brian from Mornings on His Radio. And I can't tell you how many times I've heard a song on his radio and it was just what I needed. In moments when I feel alone, they act like a lifeline, assuring me that Jesus is meeting me right where I am. Sometimes a song on his radio, Praise, reminds me to lift my eyes to Jesus and focus on him and not my situation. And other times a song on Classic His Radio takes me back to the early days of my faith journey and how God's promises then are still true today. 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

I'm Ethan, here for Liz this morning on his radio. Something that you probably don't think about often, but you probably should remember, is your anniversary. And maybe you have a hard time remembering the date because life gets busy, you've got a lot going on at work, you've got so many things to keep track of already. But here's something cool for anybody who has an Apple iPhone. There's a new update that they just released for their iOS 27.2 update that allows you to put in anniversary dates with a contact. So that way, if you ever call that person on that specific date, iPhone's going to remind you and say, hey, it's your anniversary. This is going to be a life changer.

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Prayer can change perspective, can change a life, a diagnosis, a struggling marriage, a child who's lost their way, or maybe you simply need someone to remind you that you're not alone. 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

I'm Ethan. It's his radio. We are 9 days away from our first day of our Share-a-thon, Monday, October 5th. And when you support the ministry of his radio, know that you are making a difference in the lives of people like Ruth. Ruth says that his radio has meant different things to me over my life. She says, as a child, it was a fun place to visit. My stepdad worked at his radio, even celebrating Christmas morning there when he worked 1 year. And then she said, as a teenager, it was a light and a lifeline for me to worship. And then she says, I really shifted with me as I walked down some dark roads. It would hit me from time to time that God was transforming my life. And she said, the first song I heard on his radio was Greater by Mercy Me. And she said, I felt the Holy Spirit speak straight to my heart. When I heard it, started to change the way I looked at myself. And his radio has touched lives in the deepest, most intimate ways by the Holy Spirit working through it every day. 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

His Radio, I'm Ethan. You don't have to be in ministry to do ministry. Even if you don't have that title, you don't have the microphone or the stage, doesn't mean that you can't show others that Jesus loves them. Your kitchen table, it can be a place of healing for someone. Maybe you have a conversation with a stranger and it becomes an answered prayer for another person. You never know that whenever you decide to share the love of Jesus throughout your life, that people can be changed around you. That's kingdom work, and it's the greatest ministry, just knowing that others are being served and that Jesus loves them.

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1: God's got this, and He's got you. Always.
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0: Hey, I'm Ethan. It's his radio. Not everybody's a doctor. We didn't all go to medical school, but for those who did, thank you for going and doing the hard work to help others. You know, sometimes we don't have a grasp on all the things, the way that our bodies work, the way that, you know, everything happens. So I feel like this is understandable. This OBGYN named Dr. Groley was telling a story about a patient he had and about a misunderstanding.
1: I had a patient come in this summer, and as they were leaving, the partner said, "Oh, hey, don't worry, I'm keeping her out of the pool." And that was kind of weird to me to say, like, that felt weird. So I asked him, "Why are you keeping her out of the pool?" And he said, "Well, of course, like, so, you know, so the baby can breathe." And then I thought, "So how do you think the baby breathes?" And he described that obviously anytime her belly button was underwater, the baby wasn't able to breathe. So I said, "You mean the baby is using her belly button like a snorkel?" So I did explain to him that it has nothing to do with her belly button. But I still think about that every time I see a pregnant woman swimming.

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1: Go ahead. 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

0: His Radio. I'm Ethan. Things get left behind at national parks. In fact, many items are kind of repeat offenders. Yellowstone National Park made a post about some of the items that are left behind the most. Hats, sunglasses, hair ties, money, lots of change been being found, and camera lenses aplenty. For those who are trying to take that perfect photo, they end up losing the camera lens, and lots of toys because kids trying to keep up with those toys on a trail somewhere in the Yellowstone, yeah, there's a good chance it's staying in Yellowstone.
1: For today, we get low 80s, pretty pleasant daytime highs with a big high pressure system over our area. Overnight, we'll be in the low 50s and clear, and then we get low 80s for the high on Sunday, and lots of sunshine. Clear for Sunday night, and then we'll stay pretty nice on Monday, a little bit warmer, mid 80s. I'm meteorologist Steve Hamilton with more uplifting and encouraging music next on His Radio 89.3.
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0: His radio. I'm Ethan. Have you ever thought about wanting to do something amazing for a person in your life, maybe a family member or a friend? You want to give them something that would be pretty mind-blowing, something that would give them a lot of relief. Maybe it would help them to be able to go and escape for a while, you know, just to decompress, to get out of a situation. There's a lot of people like that. I feel like we all have those in our lives. And maybe you can think of somebody who could really use a vacation, who could use some time away, and you want to be able to bless them. 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

Zach Williams, Dolly Parton, There Was Jesus here on his radio. I'm Ethan. Not a surprise this year. A lot of corn mazes are doing their designs, and of course, they want to pay tribute to Dolly Parton herself. So if you're going to any corn mazes, there's a good chance one of them is going to be Dolly Parton themed.

I'm Ethan. It's his radio. Our share-a-thon begins Monday, October 5th, just 9 days away. You might be thinking about giving a gift, but I can understand you might also be thinking, well, my gift isn't going to make a difference. My gift isn't going to be enough. Well, I always think about that little boy with the two fish and the five loaves of bread. Probably looked at his basket, didn't think that would be enough to feed thousands of people. And by all standards, it wouldn't be. But God. Jesus took the little bit of food and he fed all those people that were leftovers because of his abundance and his blessing. The same thing can be said about his radio. The amount of people who've been impacted, the amount of lives that have been changed. When you look at that number, then your number of gift, whatever that is actually going to make that number seem pretty astronomical. You know that you are making a difference in these lives, that your gift, it does matter because it goes towards the kingdom building that God has put before us. So today, would you go ahead, no matter what size gift you're thinking about giving, know that you are needed. 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

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His radio, I'm Ethan. You can rely upon this number if you ever need prayer. 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Our prayer line number is available to you at 866-987-PRAY. That's 866-987-7729. Let's pray together. Father, I just come to you this afternoon asking for your presence to be known in the lives of those who are struggling right now, Lord. I'm praying for a person who's asking for clarity, for wisdom in a situation where they don't feel safe. And Father, you know all the details, but just give them that discernment and that ability to know what they can do to get out of that bad situation and to find a place of security. Father, I'm also praying for somebody who wants to be baptized. They're getting to that point where they feel that nudge. They know that this is something they want to do, to profess their faith in you, Father. So I just pray that you give them courage to take that next step. I'm also praying for somebody whose wife is in the hospital for severe head pain and stomach pain, and just asking for healing, for restoration of her body, to give the doctors good wisdom and how to take care of her and keep her at a good place. Lord, we know that you have gone before all these moments, these things that are happening in this world right now. Father, you are with each and every one of us in our hardship. And we thank you, Lord, for never leaving us or forsaking us, for always staying with us and giving us guidance and peace. We love you, Lord. All this in your name. Amen.

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1: New big storm systems headed our way for a while. Looks like we'll be in a dry weather pattern, sunny and low 80s for the rest of today with high pressure set up over our area. It'll be clear overnight with low 50s and then we get low 80s for the high on Sunday. Should be sunny, clear Sunday night and then sunny on Monday and Tuesday. I'm meteorologist Steve Hamilton with more uplifting and encouraging music next on His Radio 89.3.
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0: Okay, let me check my to-do list. Groceries? Check. Plan the kids' lunches? Check. Oh, and I told Barbara at work I would pick up that box for her. Need to remember that. Become an MMMP. Let's move that to the top of the list.
1: Ooh, yes. 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

0: Denoy.
1: I'm Ethan. It's his radio. Make it make sense. I don't know why, but for some reason, when I was on vacation and I was on a cruise ship for a week, I got up every morning early and went to the gym. Did a workout, felt great, took a walk around the ship before everybody else was waking up in the stateroom, and I was having a great time, and I feel like I was doing a good job. But that's not what I do at home. Like, I don't get up in the morning at home and go to the gym like I probably should. So I feel like this is just, you know, the Lord's way of telling me I've got to be on vacation to be healthy. I remember.

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0: Okay, let me check my to-do list. Groceries? Check. Plan the kids' lunches? Check. Oh, and I told Barbara at work I would pick up that box for her. Need to remember that. Become an MMMP. Let's move that to the top of the list.
1: Ooh, yes. Do not forget those M&Ms. Love those.
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0: Well, an MMMP is a More Than Music mission partner with his radio. 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
1: I like that. Can we be MMMPs? And do not forget the M&Ms.
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It's His Radio. I'm Ethan. When I go for a walk with my dog, Kyrie, a lot of times we come across other people out for a walk with their dogs. And it's kind of nice because you get to have conversation, get to hear about their pets, get to know them a little bit better. But I love what this dad has been doing. Every time he goes on for a walk, his daughter shared that he has a list of all these different pet names of the dogs that he runs into on his walk. He even has little descriptions of them. So he'll be like, well, today I met Maggie. She's a border collie. I also met Rainy, a dachshund, and Rosie, a yellow lab. And so he has this little piece of paper he carries with him every time he's on a walk so he can write down the names of all the dogs that he just met.

His radio. I'm Ethan. It's Fat Bear Week. It's been a great week already, but it's going to continue as we get to the voting stages and the bracketeering. So here's what happens. The Fat Bear Week, it celebrates all these bears in Alaska that are getting all fattened up for hibernation. So they're eating lots of salmon, but they take pictures of these bears, and then they do a tournament-style bracket where you can vote on the fattest bear, and eventually they'll crown a winner. So Fat Bear Week, it's a fun thing where you get to kind of just cheer on the fattest bears in Alaska. If you would like to vote for this week, you have until the 29th to do so at explore.org. Oh, wow.

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I'm Ethan. It's his radio. Anytime I'm going to try something new, I don't go all the way in. I usually try to, like, you know, test it out first. Like, if I'm going to a restaurant and I don't know much about it, I will try an appetizer and maybe something that I know is safe, because I don't want to get something that is adventurous. If I don't like it, I end up, you know, not going back, right? So it's always kind of one of those things. You want to sort of test the waters, if you will, before you go all in. So the same thing can be said for if you are a listener of his radio, if you love all the things that you hear on the station, you love the music, you love the stories, and you'd love for us to continue to be a ministry in your vehicle, at home, and wherever you go through our mobile app, well, then you can actually be a part of our giving family. 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

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It's the prayer answered at 2 o'clock in the morning. 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

0: perfectly. His radio. I'm Ethan. This is a big deal for toys and games companies. It's the Strong National Museum of Play, the 2026 finalists for those that are going into the Toy Hall of Fame. And so their finalists include things like Bingo, Bop It, Care Bears, Mahjong, Mousetrap, what's a great game, also Polly Pocket, one of my wife's personal favorites, Sorry, Tickle Me Elmo, Yahtzee, and a few others as well. But it's just a great lineup of all these toys that are going to be possibly inducted into the Toy Hall of Fame. These are just the finalists. They will announce the winners later in November.
1: New big storm systems headed our way for a while. Looks like we'll be in a dry weather pattern, sunny and low 80s for the rest of today with high pressure set up over our area. It'll be clear overnight with low 50s and then we get low 80s for the high on Sunday. Should be sunny, clear Sunday night and then sunny on Monday and Tuesday. I'm meteorologist Steve Hamilton with more uplifting and encouraging music next on his radio 89.3.
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I'm Ethan. It's His Radio. We all have a story of how God transformed our lives completely, how He took us out of a dark place and brought us into the light. And maybe you've got a story of how God changed you through the ministry of His Radio. I love that Kristen is getting a blessing from this ministry every single day. She says that it gets her through the day. She says, Jesus and all of you at the station, I play His Radio in the background of my laptop when I'm working and my phone in the mornings when I'm getting my family ready for the day. Love you guys so much. Kristen is just one of many who are impacted by this ministry, and maybe you're the next person that is actually finding that same sort of feeling each morning. You're with your family, you're getting ready for the day, and you know that you can be encouraged by His Radio. 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

0: Hey, it's His Radio, and I'm Ethan. There's a lot of pressure to leave a voicemail message. I don't think we talk about this enough, but it used to be that voicemails were what you did. You had to leave a voicemail. If you didn't reach the person, you got their answering machine. But nowadays, I feel like people just hang up. They're like, oh, they didn't answer. Okay, moving on. But, you know, for companies, if you work for a particular company, you may have to leave a message no matter what. And this poor thing, she was leaving a message, and, well, it didn't exactly go smooth.
1: Hi, Danny. I'm so sorry. I have a complimentary session for you, so whenever you'd like to schedule, just give me a call back, and either one of my managers or I will answer, and we can help you. How do I delete this? No. Okay, well, I don't think I can delete it, so please just give me some human amount of grace, and if you never want to come in, I completely understand if you act like this message never existed. Thank you. Bye.
0: Well, at least she tried.

I'm Ethan. It's his radio. I love theme parks. I love going and riding all the rides, eating all the food, seeing the shows. Like, my goal is to see as many different theme parks as I can. Maybe you're like that too. Maybe you just think, oh, it'd be so fun to visit Hershey Park. Or maybe you want to go out to King's Dominion. Or you thought, oh, you know what? Cedar Point. That is the one place that has all those coasters. You want to see it someday. Maybe you could start planning to have a little trip around all these different parks if you are the winner of our first day giveaway for our upcoming Share-a-thon, which begins Monday, October 5th. And on that first day, we're going to have the first day giveaway vacay your way, made possible by Bojangles, $4,500 to help you to get to where you want to go, maybe to get on all those coasters. 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

0: I'm Ethan, it's his radio. Looking around your home, you see that there are some things that have been sitting in the same place for a long time. Have not been touched, have not been used, just taking up space. Well, maybe it's time to do a little decluttering. I know we do spring cleaning, but why not do some fall kind of moving things out? You know, going ahead and clearing some space. In fact, I love the way that this woman put it. She said there's three things that you can get rid of that you won't miss. She says containers with no purpose. If you've got some of those Tupperware containers just taking up space in the cabinets, get rid of them. If you've got clothing that pinches, is uncomfortable, you're not going to wear it, get rid of it. And if you've got things from like your wedding that you never used, wedding gifts or items that were gifted to you that you know you're not going to use, best to go ahead, just get rid of it.
1: New big storm systems headed our way for a while. Looks like we'll be in a dry weather pattern, sunny and low 80s for the rest of today with high pressure set up over our area. It'll be clear overnight with low 50s and then we get low 80s for the high on Sunday. Should be sunny, clear Sunday night and then sunny on Monday and Tuesday. I'm meteorologist Steve Hamilton with more uplifting and encouraging music next on his radio 89.3.
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Got an old car seat, wondering what to do with it. It's his radio. Well, right now you can take it to Target, and now through like next Saturday, you can do a trade-in, and you can get coupons or bonus back for some new baby gear. Maybe your baby, maybe your son, maybe your daughter's outgrown that car seat. Maybe it's been one that you've had for a while. You didn't know what to do with it. Well, the big Target car seat trade-in happening through next Saturday. It is their 10th year of doing this.

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I want to tell you what a friend said. 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

uplifting and encouraging. 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

0: first time in over 100 years, a brand new cat species has been found. It's His Radio. I'm Brian. Okay, found in the Bolivian forest with leopard spots, Leopardus tokeo, I think is how you say it. Okay, first new cat species in over a century. A little bit smaller than a house cat. Don't think this will be a house cat, but it does have those leopard spots.
1: New big storm systems headed our way for a while. Looks like we'll be in a dry weather pattern, sunny and low 80s for the rest of today with high pressure set up over our area. It'll be clear overnight with low 50s, and then we get low 80s for the high on Sunday. Should be sunny, clear Sunday night, and then sunny on Monday and Tuesday. I'm meteorologist Steve Hamilton with more uplifting and encouraging music next on His Radio 89.3.
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Your church making a difference in your community. 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

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In fact, we heard from a friend who says she heard about the prayer line right here on His Radio, and the station has remained her only source of inspiration now for over a decade. 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

Ann Wilson, who I am to you on his radio. Of course, we first heard Ann back a few years ago with Let Me Tell You About My Jesus. Now, there is a movie that is going to be made about Ann's life, and we're excited, looking forward to that. Not sure when it's going to be coming out, but I'm definitely ready to check it out.

I love music, and I love how the right song at the right time can be a lifeline. I'm Brian from Mornings on his radio, and I can't tell you how many times I've heard a song on his radio, and it was just what I needed. In moments when I feel alone, they act like a lifeline, assuring me that Jesus is meeting me right where I am. Sometimes a song on his radio, Praise, reminds me to lift my eyes to Jesus and focus on him and not my situation. 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
1: New big storm systems headed our way for a while. Looks like we'll be in a dry weather pattern, sunny and low 80s for the rest of today with high pressure set up over our area. It'll be clear overnight with low 50s and then we get low 80s for the high on Sunday. Should be sunny, clear Sunday night and then sunny on Monday and Tuesday. I'm meteorologist Steve Hamilton with more uplifting and encouraging music next on His Radio 89.3.
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Here's Micah Tyler.

Katie and Steven headed to the hospital. She's pregnant with their little boy, Cody. But when they got to the hospital, it wasn't time yet. It's his radio. So they sent them home. But later that evening, those contractions started, and they headed back to the hospital. It was a 30-minute drive, but Cody wasn't going to wait. And so they pulled over in a place that they go to a lot, their local KFC, Kentucky Fried Chicken. And right there in the parking lot of the KFC was where Cody was welcomed into the world. Well, KFC has showered them with buckets full of love and some swag and some coupon. And in fact, Cody, yeah, got a little KFC-inspired nickname, mom and dad calling him Colonel Cody.

0: Okay, let me check my to-do list. 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Check. Plan the kids' lunches? Check. Oh, and I told Barbara at work I would pick up that box for her. Need to remember that. Become an MMMP. 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
1: Ooh, yes. Do not forget those M&Ms. Love those.
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Wow, right song, right time. You hear those stories all the time here at His Radio, and it really happens. 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These songs become lifelines. Let me tell you the story we got. Amanda, it's been a while since she texted His Radio. In fact, probably about 3 years or so. But she tuned in for the first time in a while, and immediately God spoke to her through a song we were playing. She texted to find out about the song. And we shared who the song was, and she said, "I haven't listened in a long time. I've really been going through something, and I just turned it on and heard that song. It really hit with me." A lifeline right at that moment, right where Amanda needed it. 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

0: strong. The world can be so chaotic. Where does your peace come from? It's His Radio. I'm Brian. I was scrolling social media the other day, and I came across part of an interview, part of a press conference with Clemson head football coach Dabo Swinney.
1: Football don't define me. Scoreboards don't define me. God's on the throne whether we win or lose. Even if I never win another game, God is still good. That's where my peace comes from. Period. The end. I don't have peace, and I don't feel pressure from, you know, God's taking care of me. I'm 56 years old, man. You know, I know where I came from, and God has shown so much favor on my life. I'd just have to be an idiot to lose my peace now because we you know, something didn't go right. Listen, hey, God never says oops. It's what I believe. Just keep going. Just keep going, man. Don't ever quit. I don't ever quit. I just keep going. Love what I do. Love who I do it with. And, you know, but my peace comes from knowing that God's on the throne. That's where my peace comes from. And it ain't nothing, no football game can change that.
0: I think my favorite thing he said is God never says oops.
2: New big storm systems headed our way for a while. Looks like we'll be in a dry weather pattern, sunny and low 80s for the rest of today with high pressure set up over our area. It'll be clear overnight with low 50s and then we get low 80s for the high on Sunday. Should be sunny, clear Sunday night and then sunny on Monday and Tuesday. I'm meteorologist Steve Hamilton with more uplifting and encouraging music next on His Radio 89.3.
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0: on the days you're struggling to believe it, on the nights you're falling all to pieces, you can bring your lonely heart to Jesus. 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

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Not anymore. 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I'm Brian, because beginning with the next season of American Idol, they're moving all the production to Atlanta. 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

Sometimes the toughest, the meanest, the hardest things we say aren't to others, but to ourselves. It's His Radio. I'm Brian. My hand up. I've done it. I've spoken to myself. I like that so many times. And Josh Wilson was going through a time of depression speaking that way and got this just picture of what if God was speaking back to that, what he was saying in the mirror about himself. And this is what came out of that. This song, How Loved You Are. It's Josh Wilson on His Radio.

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1: We'll be in a pretty good weather pattern for a while. We have high pressure covering all of the southeastern states. Pretty comfortable temperatures, too, for the overnight hours. It'll be clear. Low 50s, we're getting low 80s for high on Sunday, and a nice sunny day. Clear on Sunday night with mid-50s, and then right around the 80-degree mark, and sunny Monday. I'm meteorologist Steve Hamilton with more uplifting and encouraging music next on His Radio 89.3.
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2: Come on in. Happy fall, y'all. My name is Britt Dillard, your host for the next 3 hours as we add a little more rock, pop, and hip-hop to the mix. 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It's all on the way. Already, you're pounding me with a lot of texts coming to the hit line at 866-441-HITS. Love to play a favorite song for you. Come on and join the fun. Number again is 866-441-4487. That's 866-441-HITS. Let's play something you want to hear tonight. Yes, sir.

again, Jesus. Her name is Maddie Jane. It's in the name on the Z. I am Britt. Love bringing you artists that you may not be aware of. M-A-D-D-I, Jane, if you're trying to track her down. And the more you dig, the more I think you will like what you find. And speaking of digging, I dug back because this song meant something to one of you that was just texting back and forth with me. Don't know your name, 719. That's the last three digits of your cell. You know who you are. And yes, this is a powerful song from Tadashi and David Crowder called Home.

hid from your face, 'cause I feel fake. 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
1: That's for Addie listening in Savannah. Marissa Berkey is her name. Hello today. I've got another great artist you may not know coming up in it, John the Kid. But hey, somebody you know very, very well. Great interview from Brandon Lake is on the way here on The Z.
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3: If I had 10,000 tongues, I couldn't tell all that the Lord has done for me. So I'll keep on singing.

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Can't do it on my own, I'ma break down. Let the words that I speak be yours now. 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

0: This is the Z. That is John the Kid featuring Nick. Holy Spirit, won't you come on down? Coming up next, Brandon Lake and Schema Boy have a wonderful collaboration. Going to play that for you in just a minute. But Brandon is Spirit-led. And in an interview not too long ago, he was talking to us about something that we all deal with if we're honest in our own lives. So just a word of insight from Brandon Lake.
1: Tell me one person that doesn't have a struggle, that isn't facing fear. I don't know one person in my life. And if they are, they're absolutely lying about it. Every single one of us have fears. We have struggles, we have battles, we have storms. And you know what? The kind of people that you should stick around are the people that when you even do confess it, that they're not going to judge you and they're going to stick with you and go, how can I help? You know? And so I would say, even in you telling somebody and them judging you, that might be a gift, that's a person you could maybe, you know, push a little bit further out. I would say get around people who understand that that is a part of life, but God doesn't want you to stay there. And where the Spirit of the Lord is, there is freedom. And so through community and through prayer and through worship, I do believe also that God uses medication. There are so many resources out there. And for you, it might be talking to somebody. For you, it might be figuring out chemically what needs to be balanced. And I think if you have the right people around you, you're not going to feel condemnation. There is none in Jesus Christ. And so I would encourage you, if you want to get healthy, start to get honest.

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You are not alone. Coming up next, you may have met her on one of the top 14 of American Idol a couple of years ago. Her name is Evelyn Cormier. Got a brand new song in our test kitchen. What do you think of Like Me Better?

0: God working so wonderfully through that man. Forrest Frank, along with his buddies Lost and Found and ZBC with Two Step the Enemy, Inside Cut for you here on the Z. Up next, a song that has just exploded on the request line. You guys are loving it, and I think it's because it's so dramatic. It is such a wonderful moment, more than just a song. Take a minute and listen, or even jump into the truth of God's justification. It's Devereaux Grace and Matthew Shell.
1: 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It's just as if just if

0: be in a pretty good weather pattern for a while. We have high pressure covering all of the southeastern states. Pretty comfortable temperatures, too, for the overnight hours. It'll be clear. Low 50s. We're getting low 80s for the high on Sunday and a nice sunny day. Clear on Sunday night with mid-50s and then right around the 80-degree mark and sunny Monday. I'm meteorologist Steve Hamilton with more uplifting and encouraging music next on his radio, 89.3.
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8: 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Stand by, everybody.
9: Social media is loud. Everybody's posting, comparing, flexing, arguing, but none of that gets to decide who you are. God does. His voice is the one that brings peace, not pressure. Psalm 119 says, His word is a lamp for your feet, not your feed. So before you let a comment section shape your mood, let God shape your heart. You're not controlled by likes. You're led by truth.
10: The Z. That's what we want to be, is led by truth. And one of our truth tellers, Taryn Wells, pastor, songwriter, and so much more, covered this song called September. And it's just the perfect month to play it. And it was just a couple of days ago, so you can remember the 21st of September. And it's a big influence on Jordan Feliz, whose interview is coming up next.

0: know you think I'm crazy. Tarin Wells with his cover of September, but I'm playing that in part because, well, in part because I love the song and he did a great job of it, but also Familia is the new one from Jordan Feliz and KB, and Jordan was talking earlier today on The Z about his music, how he's defined it, and that was one of his influences.
1: I think I've adopted the term soul pop is kind of the way I've described it, I guess. You know, it's kind of like a fusion of, like, soul, not just, like, in soul, because I grew up listening to, like, Earth, Wind & Fire and Al Green and, like, Sam Cooke. I mean, that's just, those are what I grew up on. But it's not just, like, soul in that way, but, like, soul being, like, it's something that's really, like, pouring out of me, you know? I don't want to just write songs to write a song. I want to write a song that I believe in, like, that I really believe that the Lord is really pouring out of me. And that's where the soul comes in. And the pop, really, I just want it to be joyful, man. Like, even in some songs that might be softer or even maybe a little bit more emotional, like, I want there to be joy and hope in everything that I do and everything I create. Because that's such a big thing that I really want the world to know, you know? And that's what I want to portray in the message of my music.

0: The challenge is real from NF. Sometimes we're our own worst enemy to just being happy.
1: I was happy.
0: Classic NF on the Z. I love bringing you songs you know, you love, artists you know and love, but also artists you don't know, but are gonna love. Anastasia Tostakova is one of those. Here she is with No God Like You, celebrating Christ on the Z.

That's what we want, to be more like Jesus. I want to be more like you. That's the band Believers with More Like You on the Z. And one of the things that we believe strongly is that what you hear in the background, your soundtrack, your life does matter. And if it's one that glorifies Jesus, it makes all the difference in the world. That's what we do on all our networks, whether it's His Radio Classic, His Radio Praise, the main channel of His Radio, or all of us at His Radio Z.